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1: The news starts now.
2: He planned an ISIS-style attack. I'm Lisa Lucera, Fox News. A New York woman under arrest after federal authorities say she threatened to set off a bomb at the state capitol building.
3: State and federal law enforcement announced the arrest of Jesse Bowie for a plan to kill New York state legislators. U.S. Attorney John Sarcone said Bowie is charged with providing material support to ISIS.
4: This defendant was radicalized online and spread messages of hate and violence.
3: FBI special agent in charge in Albany, Craig Tremaroli, quoted Bowie's intent to take down the building
5: and kill the senators while they are meeting. I want them to lose a lot of important documents as well.
3: New York Governor Kathy Hochul posted her gratitude on X for the arrest and said at this time there is no other immediate threat in Albany.
2: Fox's Grinnell Scott. Both sides in court today as the attorneys for Carmelo Anthony, the black teen convicted of stabbing a white teen to death at a track meet last year, asked for a new trial. The prosecutor telling the court he and the defense agreed to hold back character evidence during the trial to avoid inflaming the case already boiling over with racial tensions. Federal agents have taken devices belonging to former California Congressman Eric Swalwell in connection with a sexual misconduct investigation against him.
6: A federal search warrant inventory shows investigators seized Eric Swalwell's iPhone and MacBook at 8:25 Saturday night. Sources tell Fox that search happened at the San Francisco airport. And then on Sunday, the FBI seized electronics from Swalwell's home in Washington, D.C. Swalwell was cooperative during the airport encounter on Saturday and was not detained or arrested.
2: Fox's Matt Finn. Swalwell resigned from Congress in April. He has denied allegations of sexual assault and misconduct. State lawmaker Aisha Wahab has won a special election to serve the rest of Swalwell's term, which ends in January. 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
9: Ice Cube's Big 3 season has come down to this. The Big 3 Championship is coming to Charlotte. Who will be crowned the Big 3 Season 9 Champion? 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
10: Yay!
2: A pause in construction on a section of border wall that runs through a national park in Texas.
11: A federal restraining order is halting plans to build more border wall through Big Bend National Park in Texas. Protesters say construction will disrupt delicate ecology and that protective laws were improperly waived.
12: It's not about walls. It's more about the roads, the destruction of the canyon. You just can't fix a blown-up canyon.
11: Randy Bradford is a former park ranger. Crystal Albright lives nearby.
13: Our sheriffs and our Border Patrol work really well together. When 31 laws were waived and contractors came in with no-bid contracts, that was our big concern.
11: A hearing is set for next week in San Antonio. Eben Brown, Fox News.
2: A former NFL player says he's now broke after being scammed out of his life savings.
14: Tay Crowder claims he lost at least $500,000 in an alleged investment fraud scheme involving e-commerce stores. Crowder, who played in the NFL for the New York Giants, says he invested with Motion Venture Operation, run by a 23-year-old New Jersey resident named Muhammad Koulibaly. Crowder says he thought the investment was legitimate after seeing other NFL players and recognizable names were also involved. Koulibaly was found dead in a swimming pool in New Jersey on July 31st. No charges have been filed in connection with the allegations, but the Securities and Exchange Commission is investigating the claims by Crowder and other investors. Frank Lanza, Fox News.
2: Soccer fan groups, including Football Supporters Europe and Football Supporters North America, have launched a petition calling for Gianni Infantino, the head of FIFA, soccer's governing body, to resign after he tried to sell future World Cup profits to private investors. The petition also calls for FIFA to be rebuilt so that it can never happen again. Infantino's plan was scrapped after a global backlash. I'm Lisa LaSara. This is Fox News.

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3: 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Now for the weather. In the John Day Valley, including Prairie City, this evening we'll have partly to mostly cloudy skies and temperatures lowering to around 78. Overnight, there'll be considerable cloudiness and a low for the night getting down around 63. Tomorrow morning, mild clouds and sunshine and a temperature rising up to around 84. To Seneca and South in Harney County, this evening we'll have partly to mostly cloudy skies and temperatures lowering to around 73. Overnight, there'll be considerable cloudiness and a low for the night getting down around 58. Tomorrow morning, we'll have clouds and sunshine and temperatures rising up to around 83. For your current weather, log on to ElkhornMediaGroup.com.
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1: Your connection for news.
2: The feds stop a bomb plot at the New York State Capitol. I'm Lisa Lacera, Fox News. Authorities say Jessica Bowie had been under surveillance for over a month as she communicated with at least one confidential informant who was pretending to work for ISIS.
3: She's charged with one count of 18 U.S.C. 2339B, attempting to provide material support or resources to a designated foreign terrorist organization.
2: Assistant U.S. Attorney John Sarcone. Court documents say Bowie converted to Islam about 5 years ago and plotted the attack because she believed the state was passing laws that were offensive to her religion. The FBI says she planned to leave the country, but said she planned to return to attack the White House or Times Square on New Year's Eve. The prosecution and defense in the Carmelo Anthony case in court today as his lawyers petitioned for a retrial. Anthony was convicted earlier this summer of killing a fellow teenager at a Texas track meet last year. The person Philadelphia officials say has been terrorizing people in a scary movie mask has been identified.
4: Philadelphia DA Larry Krasner said the man behind a mask reminiscent of the horror film character Chucky is thought to be 22-year-old Zymir Hughes, and he's wanted for misdemeanor and felony counts.
5: In relation to only one of what we understand to be many victims.
4: The encounters happened last week near City Hall. Police Captain Jason Smith said the suspect acted as if he had a weapon but never showed it.
2: Fox's Grinnell Scott. Smith says Hughes may have staged the attacks for social media attention. Police believe he may have left the area. The Pentagon says the USS George Washington has arrived in the Middle East to replace the aircraft carrier USS Lincoln, which has been deployed there for 270 days. The Lincoln's on its way back to its home port of San Diego after reports of supply shortages and morale issues. 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
0: News.
2: A police officer in Florida arrested for criminal misuse of the state's license plate reader system.
10: Earlier this month, now former Sarasota police officer Corey Waiters was arrested for using the state's Flock license plate reader system to search for the same plate more than 350 times over a five-month period last year. Critics of the Flock cameras, which have popped up across the U.S., say the possibilities for misuse create civil liberties concerns. President Trump was asked about the cameras just this week.
11: Well, it's being studied right now. You know, you have pros and cons, right? It's being studied right now. We'll have an answer sort of as to our views on it over the next couple of weeks.
10: Waiters is accused of using the state's driver and vehicle information database improperly as well, and was arrested on both felony and misdemeanor charges. Jessica Rosenthal, Fox News.
2: Fresh readings on the job market and economy are encouraging.
12: New unemployment claims remain subdued. Last week, claims declined to 206,000, down from the previous week, and suggesting companies are still not conducting widespread layoffs. Continuing claims, those remaining on benefits for the week of August 8th, came in at 1.79 million, up slightly but close to economist predictions. The Philadelphia Federal Reserve's manufacturing index for this month jumped to a five-year high at 47.4. Economists were expecting some pullback from a strong reading in July. The report suggests factories are busier in eastern Pennsylvania, South Jersey, and Delaware. Janico Sola, Fox News.
2: The average rate for a 30-year mortgage eased for the second week in a row at 6.65% from 6.67 last week. That's according to mortgage buyer Freddie Mac. The average rate last year was 6.58%. Wall Street stocks had their worst loss in 3 weeks. The Dow lost 703, the Nasdaq minus 263. I'm Lee Silicera. This is Fox News.
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1: 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Now for the weather. In the John Day Valley, including Prairie City, this evening we'll have partly to mostly cloudy skies and temperatures lowering to around 78. Overnight, there'll be considerable cloudiness and a low for the night getting down around 63. Tomorrow morning, mild clouds and sunshine, and a temperature rising up to around 84. Through Seneca and south into Harney County. This evening, we'll have partly to mostly cloudy skies and temperatures lowering to around 73. Overnight, there'll be considerable cloudiness and a low for the night getting down around 58. Tomorrow morning, we'll have clouds and sunshine and temperatures rising up to around 83. For your current weather, log on to ElkhornMediaGroup.com.
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1: The news starts now.
2: The feds stop a plot to bomb the New York State Capitol. I'm Lisa Lacerra, Fox News. The FBI and U.S. Attorney's Office for the Northern District say 35-year-old Jessica Bowie of Albany faces federal terrorism charges after she planned to set off explosives at the state capitol in an ISIS-style attack.
3: Bowie was seen repeatedly walking around the state house five times and taking pictures, and she went inside, they say, to surveil it. Prosecutors say Bowie bought items to build a bomb at a nearby Home Depot, including getting nails, and she planned to put the bomb inside a DoorDash bag.
2: Fox's Eric Sean. Prosecutors say they were watching Bowie for about a month. They say she asked for lessons from an informant on how to build a bomb and scoped out security measures while in contact with multiple informants who were pretending to work for ISIS. Sailors aboard the aircraft carrier USS Lincoln heading home to San Diego.
4: They're being replaced in the Arabian Sea by the USS George Washington after a deployment that lasted 9 months instead of an expected six, leading to complaints about quality of life and food aboard.
2: Fox's Peter Doocy at the White House. War Secretary Pete Hegseth has said those reports were misrepresented. Federal investigators releasing new details following yesterday's deadly collision between a Pennsylvania police helicopter and a small plane.
5: Investigators say the pilot of a Cessna plane began flying erratically as it approached a Pennsylvania State Police helicopter at a small airport near Carlisle, about 110 miles northwest of Philadelphia.
6: Suddenly increased its pitch, severe nose up, did a left turn, leveled off again, and then flew into the back of the helicopter.
5: Aaron McCarter of the National Transportation Safety Board adds the two pilots in the helicopter survived the crash and appear to be recovering. The pilot of the plane was killed. He's been identified as Paul Sokolowski of Hershey. The NTSB says the investigation...
2: Fox's Tom Graham.
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2: A former Democratic congressman and candidate for California governor has had his devices taken from him and his home raided as part of an ongoing federal investigation.
9: Sources tell Fox News the FBI seized former Congressman Eric Swalwell's electronics at his Washington, D.C. home Sunday while no one was home and seized electronics from Swalwell at San Francisco International Airport a day prior. Fox is told this is in relation to the sexual misconduct allegations against the Democrat, noting he was not detained or placed under arrest. The FBI has yet to comment. Swalwell resigned from Congress and dropped out of the race for California governor in April after several women accused him of misconduct ranging from sexual assault to sending unsolicited explicit images. The former lawmaker apologized for mistakes in judgment but has called assault allegations false, vowing to fight them. Kristen Goodwin, Fox News.
2: Separately, the White House has released classified documents on the FBI's investigation into Swalwell over claims he had a relationship with a suspected Chinese spy. At least 50 people have died after a boat capsized in northwestern Nigeria. The boat was carrying more than 80 people, most of whom were heading to farms to work. Deadly boat accidents are common in Nigeria, especially during the rainy season. The once richest man in Asia sentenced to life in prison for fraud.
10: Hui Kaiyan was the founder of Evergrande, a Chinese property giant. When the firm collapsed, it led to a massive housing market slump in China, hitting investors and domestic banks. Hui has been sentenced to life in prison after admitting embezzling assets and corporate bribery. Two of his sons are among other Evergrande executives to receive years-long prison terms. The company took millions of dollars from potential house buyers that were not used for construction. The money instead channeled to new developments, resulting in hundreds of unfinished projects.
2: Fox's Jonathan Savage. I'm Lisa Lacerra. This is Fox News.
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3: An ISIS-style plot. I'm Lisa Lacerra, Fox News. An Albany, New York woman under arrest in what authorities say was a plan to kill state lawmakers by setting off a bomb at the state capitol. Federal authorities say 35-year-old Jessica Bowie is facing federal terrorism charges. She'd been under surveillance for more than a month as she communicated with a confidential informant posing as an ISIS facilitator.
4: As alleged, this defendant was radicalized online and spread messages of hate and violence against the American people.
3: Assistant U.S. Attorney for the Northern District of New York, John Sarcone. Authorities say Bowie planned to flee the country after the bombing, but said she would be willing to return to launch more attacks on the White House or in Times Square on New Year's Eve. The Texas prosecutor who oversaw the conviction of black teenager Carmelo Anthony in a deadly stabbing of Austin Metcalf, who was wife at a track meet last year, said both sides agreed to hold back evidence that risked inflaming the racially charged case as the defense seeks a new trial.
5: Prosecutors say that Anthony had a history of getting into fights, was obsessed with knives and guns, and fantasized about stabbing someone. In one text message to his girlfriend, Anthony said, "When I stab somebody, I'm gonna lick their blood off the blade." In court, defense attorneys also shared a long list of what they say are examples of Austin Metcalf bullying minority students, being physically violent and using racist language.
3: Fox's Garrett Tenney in McKinney, Texas. The hearing set to continue tomorrow. It's not clear when the judge will rule. A charter plane with eight people on board crashed near a remote radar site in western Alaska. There's no information on the status of the two pilots or the six passengers. Two former organizers of Hong Kong's decades-old vigil in remembrance of the 1989 Tiananmen Square crackdown have been convicted in a national security case. 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
6: Ice Cube's Big Three season has come down to this. The Big Three Championship is coming to Charlotte. Who will be crowned the Big Three Season 9 champion? 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
3: Rock Auto. Federal officials say the captain of a charter boat that capsized in New York Harbor earlier this month, killing a young mother and her child, is in the country illegally.
10: The Coast Guard says the boat had way too many passengers, so it capsized and sent more than a dozen people into the New York Harbor. And the feds say the boat's captain, Manuel Hernandez, was not just in the country illegally, but was also not licensed by the Coast Guard, now facing two federal felony charges, one for each death. Investigators say this happened about 3 hours into the boat tour out near the Statue of Liberty. They say Hernandez tried to make a U-turn and accelerate over the wake of another boat that was coming by, and the boat went under.
3: Fox's Alexis McAdams in New York City. The Department of Homeland Security says Hernandez could be deported. Three cities in the running to host the 2028 Democratic National Convention.
11: Boston, Denver, and Philadelphia are in the running to host the convention where delegates will pick their presidential nominee, who'll try to retake the White House. DNC Chair Ken Martin describes the bids from all three cities as incredibly strong, promising the huge event will be an inspiring celebration of our party's future nominee. The convention is set for August 7th through the 10th. Officials visited five cities earlier this year, considering logistical and fundraising capacity, among other factors. Atlanta did not make the cut, neither did Chicago, which was hoping to host the convention for a second straight time. CJ Papa, Fox News.
3: Commanders of the Army's 9th Brigade Engineer Battalion, based at Fort Stewart, Georgia, offering its service members a special bonus if they re-enlist soon, 4 extra days off, timed around the November release of the video game Grand Theft Auto 6. The commanders say they believe free time to play the game where players commit carjackings and battle police will persuade some soldiers to extend their service. A Fort Stewart spokesman says the idea was to have a unique incentives program that connects to what soldiers are interested in. I'm Lee Silicera. This is Fox News.
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1: The news starts now.
2: Relief is on the way. I'm Sue Guzman, Fox News. The USS aircraft carrier has arrived in the Middle East now to provide relief to thousands of sailors and Marines aboard a troubled carrier that's been experiencing deteriorating conditions following a lengthy deployment.
3: American sailors aboard the USS Abraham Lincoln are finally starting a 13,000-mile, month-long journey back home to San Diego. They're being replaced in the Arabian Sea by the USS George Washington after a deployment that lasted 9 months instead of an expected 6, leading to complaints about quality of life and food aboard. This is happening as the Iran war enters a new phase, and that might mean no more big bombs.
2: Fox's Peter Ducey, the FBI confronting former Congressman Eric Swalwell at a San Francisco International Airport as it conducts an investigation into allegations of sexual assault. More from Fox's Christina Coleman.
4: The FBI, they seized a cell phone, MacBook Pro, a charging cable, and wall charger Saturday night. Authorities also raided his home in Washington, D.C., and seized other potential evidence on Sunday. The warrant issued in this case was under a federal statute that makes it a crime for an official to deprive another person of their constitutional rights. And remember, Swalwell resigned from Congress and dropped out of the California governor's race back in April after multiple women publicly accused him of sexual misconduct, including two women who said he sent them unsolicited photos of his genitals. And then there was a California woman who says she was a business owner and a model when she says he drugged and sexually assaulted her in 2018.
2: Swalwell denies the allegations. Meanwhile, California State Senator Aisha Wahab is going to serve out the rest of Swalwell's term after securing victory in today's special election that covers parts of the eastern side of San Francisco Bay. 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
5: Ice Cube's Big 3 season has come down to this. 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
2: A defense witness in a Massachusetts courtroom testifying today that Lindsay Clancy reported hearing a male voice telling her to kill her three children in 2023. More from Fox's Brian Yannis.
10: Defense witness Sheila Kavanaugh says that she met Lindsay Clancy the morning after she killed her three children and some 200 times after that. And Kavanaugh testified that Lindsay several times blamed a persistent male voice in her head for doing it. But prosecutors say none of Lindsay's four doctors who were treating her have any record of her experiencing psychosis or hearing voices. This comes after a defense psychologist said he heard Lindsay tell her husband a male voice ordered her to kill the kids and herself, and she had no appreciation for the wrongfulness of her act.
2: Supporters wearing pink gathering outside the courthouse in support of Clancy, saying that the mental health system failed her. Police in Pennsylvania naming a suspect after numerous people are reportedly being terrorized by someone wearing a Chucky mask in Philadelphia.
11: Police now say they have a name to go with the face behind the Chucky mask. Worn by a man who terrorized several people in Philadelphia in the early morning hours last week, he has been identified by police as 22-year-old Zymir Hughes. An arrest warrant is active. Officials say Hughes may have fled Pennsylvania and has ties to California and Nevada. Surveillance photos capture the suspect wearing all black, his face covered with the Chucky-inspired mask from the movie about a murderous, deadly doll who comes to life. He threatened and chased at least a half dozen people around City Hall, and police say he targeted both men and women, including a 40-year-old woman who screamed and alerted police.
2: Fox's Lauren Green, the FBI foiling a bomb plot targeting Albany, the state capital of New York. Agents arresting 35-year-old Jessica Bowie, who they allege plotted the attack on behalf of ISIS. They say she planned to put a bomb inside a DoorDash bag. I'm Sue Guzman. This is Fox News.
0: If it's got a fiddle and steel guitar, yeah, that's our kind of country. 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
5: 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The KJDY News 102 Pencil Box. 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
2: Heading home, I'm Ted Lindner, Fox News. The USS Abraham Lincoln aircraft carrier doing just that, finally heading back to its home port. Fox's Jill Nato with the details.
3: The Lincoln's been at sea for 272 days, and it's still got a long sail ahead with 13,000 miles to get from the Arabian Sea to San Diego. The USS George Washington arrived in the Middle East yesterday to replace the Lincoln. The switch comes as concerns about the Lincoln have been growing, with reports of a stressed-out crew, bad plumbing, and supply shortages. Several Democratic lawmakers have pressed the War Department for details on the Lincoln's conditions, but the head of U.S. Central Command, Admiral Brad Cooper, said his visit this past weekend to the carrier was awe-inspiring. Jill Nato, Fox News.
2: More than 750 U.S. troops have been wounded during operations against Iran. According to Pentagon data, of the 757 total service members who have been wounded, more than 580 of them are Army soldiers. The Pentagon and U.S. Central Command have offered almost no details on how any of the injuries have occurred or the amount of damage that U.S. bases have sustained in the conflict. And the FBI raided former Congressman Eric Swalwell's home this past weekend. Fox's Matt Finn in L.A. with more.
4: A federal search warrant inventory shows investigators seized Eric Swalwell's iPhone and MacBook at 8:25 Saturday night. Sources tell Fox that search happened at the San Francisco airport. And then on Sunday, the FBI seized electronics from Swalwell's home in Washington, D.C. Swalwell was cooperative during the airport encounter on Saturday and was not detained or arrested. The Swalwell search warrant was filed listing a federal statute that makes it a crime for an official to deprive another person of their constitutional rights. Now, separately, Swalwell faces multiple allegations of sexual assault from several women.
2: Swalwell denies the allegations. 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
5: Ice Cube's Big 3 season has come down to this. The Big 3 Championship is coming to Charlotte. Who will be crowned the Big 3 Season 9 Champion? 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
2: The FBI arrested a suspect Wednesday disrupting a plot to bomb the New York State Capitol in Albany. First Assistant U.S. Attorney for the Northern District of New York, John Sarcone, telling reporters the suspect was carrying out the attack on behalf of ISIS.
10: Jessica Bowie, age 35, of Albany, New York. She's charged with one count of 18 U.S.C. 2339B, attempting to provide material, support, or resources to a designated foreign terrorist organization.
2: Bowie allegedly planned to flee to Syria and considered bombing the White House or Times Square in the future. She brought the materials at a hardware store earlier this month, according to court documents, and allegedly told informants she would hide the explosive device inside a DoorDash bag. The Army shutters a Europe-based unit that focused on learning drone warfare. Fox's Lisa Lucero with more.
11: Soldiers in the 173rd Airborne Brigade have been experimenting and building their own drones and participating in drills on waging unmanned warfare for nearly a year. But the Army's acting chief of staff has ordered the battalion to refocus on its core mission of being an airborne infantry unit, according to the Wall Street Journal. The move comes as part of a broader reshuffling of the Army under acting chief of staff General Christopher LaNeve, the Army's top uniformed leader since Secretary of War Pete Hegseth removed General Randy George in April. Ukraine has been using drone warfare as part of its war with Russia. Lisa Lucera, Fox News.
2: And a new $2.4 billion light rail project is moving forward in Los Angeles. The nearly 7-mile rail line will include 11 new stations. It's designed to make commuting easier for thousands of people in communities across the city. The project will also connect riders with existing public transit, providing more options for getting around without a car. Construction is already underway. Passenger service currently expected to begin in just a few years, in 2031. I'm Ted Lindner. This is Fox News.
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3: 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Gonna punch out, punch in, break in the week and cash it out and go.

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3: An ISIS-style plot. I'm Sue Guzman, Fox News. The FBI has arrested 35-year-old Jesse Bowie of New York and charged her with plotting to set off a bomb at the state capital of Albany.
4: She wants to bomb the building by using a DoorDash food delivery bag, if you can imagine. And apparently she took great delight in the idea of shedding a lot of blood in the process. Now, according to the feds, she allegedly told someone who turned out to be an informant, blowing up the kafirs, those are the non-Muslims, brains out, is beautiful.
3: Fox's Kevin Cork, USS aircraft carrier, headed home to California now after a long deployment in the Middle East. Details from Fox's Peter Ducey.
5: American sailors aboard the USS Abraham Lincoln are finally starting a 13,000-mile, month-long journey back home to San Diego. They're being replaced in the Arabian Sea by the USS George Washington after a deployment that lasted 9 months instead of an expected six, leading to complaints about quality of life and food aboard. This is happening as the Iran war enters a new phase, and that might mean no more big bombs.
3: And the Texas prosecutor who oversaw the conviction of a teenager, Carmelo Anthony, in a deadly stabbing of Austin Metcalf at a track meet last year, says both sides have agreed now to hold back evidence that risked inflaming the racially charged case as the defense is seeking a new trial.
6: Prosecutors say that Anthony had a history of getting into fights, was obsessed with knives and guns, and fantasized about stabbing someone. In one text message to his girlfriend, Anthony said, "When I stab somebody, I'm going to lick their blood off the blade." In court, defense attorneys also shared a long list of what they say are examples of Austin Metcalf bullying minority students, being physically violent and using racist language.
3: Fox's Garrett Tenney reporting from McKinney, Texas. Hearing set to continue Friday. 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
3: Police in Philadelphia naming a suspect after numerous people were terrorized by someone wearing a Chucky mask.
12: Police now say they have a name to go with the face behind the Chucky mask. Worn by a man who terrorized several people in Philadelphia in the early morning hours last week, he has been identified by police as 22-year-old Zymir Hughes. An arrest warrant is active. Officials say Hughes may have fled Pennsylvania and has ties to California and Nevada. Surveillance photos capture the suspect wearing all black, his face covered with the Chucky-inspired mask from the movie about a murderous, deadly doll who comes to life. He threatened and chased at least a half dozen people around City Hall, and police say he targeted both men and women, including a 40-year-old woman who screamed and alerted police.
3: Fox's Lauren Green. The FBI confronting former California Congressman Eric Swalwell at San Francisco International Airport as it conducts an investigation into allegations of sexual assault. Here's Fox's Christina Coleman.
13: The FBI, they seized his cell phone, MacBook Pro, a charging cable, and wall charger Saturday night. Authorities also raided his home in Washington, D.C., and seized other potential evidence on Sunday. The warrant issued in this case was under a federal statute that makes it a crime for an official to deprive another person of their constitutional rights. And remember, Swalwell resigned from Congress and dropped out of the California governor's race back in April after multiple women publicly accused him of sexual misconduct, including two women who said he sent them unsolicited photos of his genitals. And then there was a California woman who says she was a business owner and a model when she says he drugged and sexually assaulted her in 2018.
3: Swalwell denies the allegations. Meantime, California State Senator Aisha Wahab is going to serve out the rest of Swalwell's term after securing victory in Thursday's special election. She will be the first Afghan-American to serve in Congress. I'm Sue Guzman. This is Fox.
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1: Heading home, I'm Ted Lindner, Fox News. The USS Abraham Lincoln aircraft carrier finally heading back to its home port. Fox's Jill Nato with more.
2: The Lincoln's been at sea for 272 days, and it's still got a long sail ahead, with 13,000 miles to get from the Arabian Sea to San Diego. The USS George Washington arrived in the Middle East yesterday to replace the Lincoln. The switch comes as concerns about the Lincoln have been growing, with reports of a stressed-out crew, bad plumbing, and supply shortages. Several Democratic lawmakers have pressed the War Department for details on the Lincoln's conditions, but the head of U.S. Central Command, Admiral Brad Cooper, said his visit this past weekend to the carrier was awe-inspiring. Jill Nato, Fox News.
1: A charter aircraft carrying 8 people crashed at a remote radar site in western Alaska Thursday, killing all on board, according to the U.S. military. The crash happening at Cape Newenham Long-Range Radar Site Airport. It's about 450 miles west of Anchorage, Alaska. An investigation is now underway. And the FBI raiding former Congressman Eric Swalwell's home this past weekend. Fox's Matt Finn in L.A. with more.
3: A federal search warrant inventory shows investigators seized Eric Swalwell's iPhone and MacBook at 8:25 Saturday night. Sources tell Fox that search happened at the San Francisco airport. And then on Sunday, the FBI seized electronics from Swalwell's home in Washington, D.C. Swalwell was cooperative during the airport encounter on Saturday and was not detained or arrested. The Swalwell search warrant was filed listing a federal statute that makes it a crime for an official to deprive another person of their constitutional rights. Now, separately, Swalwell faces multiple allegations of sexual assault from several women.
1: Swalwell denies the allegations. He resigned from Congress in April. 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
1: The FBI says it arrested a suspect Wednesday disrupting a plot to bomb the New York State Capitol in Albany. First Assistant U.S. Attorney for the Northern District of New York, John Sarcone, telling reporters the suspect was carrying out the attack on behalf of ISIS.
16: Jessica Bowie, age 35, of Albany, New York. She's charged with one count of 18 U.S.C. 2339B, attempting to provide material, support, or resources to a designated foreign terrorist organization.
1: Bowie allegedly planned to flee to Syria and consider bombing the White House or Times Square in the future. She bought the materials at a hardware store earlier this month, according to court documents, and allegedly told informants she would hide the explosive device inside a DoorDash bag. The Army shutters a Europe-based unit that focused on learning drone warfare. Fox's Lisa Lacera with more.
17: Soldiers in the 173rd Airborne Brigade have been experimenting and building their own drones and participating in drills on waging unmanned warfare for nearly a year. But the Army's acting chief of staff has ordered the battalion to refocus on its core mission of being an airborne infantry unit, according to the Wall Street Journal. The move comes as part of a broader reshuffling of the Army under acting chief of staff General Christopher Leneve. The Army's top uniformed leader since Secretary of War Pete Hegseth removed General Randy George in April. Ukraine has been using drone warfare as part of its war with Russia. Lisa Lacera, Fox News.
1: And a new $2.4 billion light rail project's moving forward in Los Angeles. The nearly 7-mile rail line will include 11 new stations. It's designed to make commuting easier for thousands of people in communities across the city. The project is also going to connect riders with existing public transit, providing more options for getting around without a car. Construction already underway. Passenger service currently expected to begin in 2031. I'm Ted Lindner. This is Fox News.
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2: No survivors. I'm Sue Guzman, Fox News. The U.S. military confirming that 8 people have been killed in a plane crash in western Alaska.
3: The crash happened at Cape Newenham Long Range Radar Site Airport. That's 450 miles west of Anchorage. U.S. Air Force Lieutenant General Robert Davis reacted to the deadly crash, saying, quote, "This is a devastating loss for our military family and the communities we serve." 2 pilots and 6 passengers were on board the Cessna 441 that took off from Anchorage. At this time, it's not clear what brought that plane down. The identity of the passengers also remains unknown at this hour.
2: Fox's Marianne Rafferty. Severe storms wreaking havoc along the East Coast Thursday. A man was killed, a woman injured in a lightning strike in Cape Charles, Virginia. And a rare tornado struck Nassau County, New York on Long Island, injuring a man in Atlantic Beach and damaging cabanas and scattering debris along the sand. An Albany, New York woman under arrest in what authorities say was a plot to kill lawmakers by setting off a bomb at the state capitol. Federal authorities say 35-year-old Jessica Bowie's facing federal terrorism charges.
4: As alleged, this defendant was radicalized online and spread messages of hate and violence against the American people.
2: Assistant U.S. Attorney for the Northern District of New York, John Sarcone. A U.S. aircraft carrier headed home to California now after a long deployment in the Middle East.
5: American sailors aboard the USS Abraham Lincoln are finally starting a 13,000-mile, month-long journey back home to San Diego. They're being replaced in the Arabian Sea by the USS George Washington after a deployment that lasted 9 months instead of an expected 6, leading to complaints about quality of life and food aboard. This is happening as the Iran war enters a new phase, and that might mean no more big bombs.
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2: The Texas prosecutor who oversaw the conviction of teenager Carmelo Anthony in the deadly stabbing of Austin Metcalf at a track meet last year says both sides agreed to hold back evidence that risked inflaming the racially charged case as the defense now seeks a new trial.
18: Prosecutors say that Anthony had a history of getting into fights, was obsessed with knives and guns, and fantasized about stabbing someone. In one text message to his girlfriend, Anthony said, "When I stab somebody, I'm going to lick their blood off the blade." In court, defense attorneys also shared a long list of what they say are examples of Austin Metcalf bullying minority students, being physically violent and using racist language.
2: Fox's Garrett Teddy reporting from McKinney, Texas. The hearing is set to continue today. A defense witness in a Massachusetts courtroom testifying Thursday that Lindsay Clancy reported hearing a male voice telling her to kill her 3 children in 2023. Details from Fox's Brian Yenis.
19: Defense witness Sheila Cavanaugh says that she met Lindsay Clancy the morning after she killed her 3 children and some 200 times after that. And Cavanaugh testified that Lindsay several times blamed a persistent male voice in her head for doing it. But prosecutors say none of Lindsay's 4 doctors who are treating her have any record of her experiencing psychosis or hearing voices. This comes after a defense psychologist said he heard Lindsay tell her husband a male voice ordered her to kill the kids and herself, and she had no appreciation for the wrongfulness of her act.
2: Supporters wearing pink gathering outside the courthouse yesterday in support of Clancy, saying that the mental health system failed her. 2 former organizers of Hong Kong's decades-old vigil in remembrance of the 1989 Tiananmen Square crackdown have been convicted in a national security case under a new Chinese law. It has all but ended Hong Kong's pro-democracy movement. I'm Sue Guzman. This is Fox News.
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1: Coming home, I'm Ted Lindner, Fox News. The USS Abraham Lincoln aircraft carrier is finally headed back to its home port. Fox's Jill Nato tells us more this morning.
2: The Lincoln's been at sea for 272 days, and it's still got a long sail ahead, with 13,000 miles to get from the Arabian Sea to San Diego. The USS George Washington arrived in the Middle East yesterday to replace the Lincoln. The switch comes as concerns about the Lincoln have been growing, with reports of a stressed-out crew, bad plumbing, and supply shortages. Several Democratic lawmakers have pressed the War Department for details on the Lincoln's conditions, but the head of U.S. Central Command, Admiral Brad Cooper, said his visit this past weekend to the carrier was awe-inspiring. Jill Nato, Fox News.
1: The U.S. military confirming 8 people have been killed in a plane crash in western Alaska.
3: The crash happened at Cape Newenham Long Range Radar Site Airport. That's 450 miles west of Anchorage. U.S. Air Force Lieutenant General Robert Davis reacted to the deadly crash, saying, quote, "This is a devastating loss for our military family and the communities we serve." 2 pilots and 6 passengers were on board the Cessna 441 that took off from Anchorage. At this time, it's not clear what brought that plane down. The identity of the passengers also remains unknown at this hour.
1: And that is Fox's Marion Rafferty. New $2.4 billion light rail project moving forward in Los Angeles. The nearly 7-mile rail line will include 11 new stations. It's designed to make commuting easier for thousands of people in communities across the city. The project will also connect riders with existing public transit, providing more options for getting around without a car. Construction is already underway. Passenger service is currently expected to begin in the year 2031. 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
1: The FBI says it arrested a suspect Wednesday disrupting a plot to bomb the New York State Capitol in Albany. First Assistant U.S. Attorney for the Northern District of New York, John Sarcone, telling reporters the suspect was carrying out the attack on behalf of ISIS.
7: Jessica Bowie, age 35, of Albany, New York. She's charged with one count of 18 U.S.C. 2339B, attempting to provide material, support, or resources to a designated foreign terrorist organization.
1: Bowie allegedly planned to flee to Syria and consider bombing the White House or Times Square in the future. She bought the materials at a hardware store earlier this month. According to court documents, it allegedly told informants she would hide the explosive device inside a DoorDash bag. The Army shutters a Europe-based unit that focused on learning drone warfare. Fox's Lisa Lacera with more.
8: Soldiers in the 173rd Airborne Brigade have been experimenting and building their own drones and participating in drills on waging unmanned warfare for nearly a year. But the Army's acting chief of staff has ordered the battalion to refocus on its core mission of being an airborne infantry unit, according to the Wall Street Journal. The move comes as part of a broader reshuffling of the Army under acting chief of staff General Christopher LaNeve, the Army's top uniformed leader since Secretary of War Pete Hegseth removed General Randy George in April. Ukraine has been using drone warfare as part of its war with Russia. Lisa Lacera, Fox News.
1: President Trump is asserting that Iran was much closer to getting a nuclear weapon last year when the U.S. and Israel attacked than the world knew, claiming Iran was just weeks away from development. The pronouncement made during an interview on Michael Cohen's radio show. The president claiming he took action when others would not. He told Cohen on the show, "It should have been taken care of by other presidents or other countries many years ago, but it wasn't." I'm Ted Lindner. And this is Fox News.
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1: What went wrong? I'm Dave Anthony, Fox News. That's the question for investigators the day after a small plane crashed in western Alaska.
2: At a remote radar site, killing everyone on board. Two pilots, six passengers were on that plane. This incident happened at Cape Newenham, and the jet took off from Anchorage. Cause of this crash being investigated by the FAA and the NTSB.
1: Fox's Todd Pyro, the U.S. Army Corps of Engineers, chartered that flight, put out a statement that two of the eight people killed were Army Corps employees. Hours after announcing a plan, he called Economic D-Day to put a financial hurt on Iran President. Trump went on ABC Radio, telling his former lawyer, Michael Cohen's show,
3: the Navy's gone. The Air Force is gone. The leadership is gone. Part of the problem is so many of the leaders are gone. It's not easy to make a deal. Nobody knows who's leading.
1: This says talks are stalled over Iran's nuclear program and Strait of Hormuz shipping. A Pentagon casualty count since the conflict with Iran started shows, in addition to 14 American deaths, more than 750 troops have been wounded. Some troops have been deployed in this conflict are getting a much-talked-about break. Fox's Peter Ducey.
4: American sailors aboard the USS Abraham Lincoln are finally starting a 13,000-mile, month-long journey back home to San Diego. They're being replaced in the Arabian Sea by the USS George Washington after a deployment that lasted 9 months instead of an expected six, leading to complaints about quality of life and food aboard.
1: A New York woman is behind bars facing terror charges. She's accused of plotting to bomb the state capitol in Albany.
5: Her name, Jessica Bowie, a 35-year-old Albany resident who converted to Islam 5 years ago, now charged with starting her plot last month. Prosecutors say Bowie bought items to build a bomb at a nearby Home Depot, including getting nails, and she planned to put the bomb inside a DoorDash bag.
1: That's Fox's Eric Sean. 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
1: The defense could rest its case today at Lindsey Clancy's trial. The Massachusetts mother accused of murdering her three kids but using an insanity defense.
18: The defense is arguing that Lindsey Clancy was hearing voices that told her to kill herself and her children, and therefore she was going through a postpartum psychosis temporary that caused her to kill her children. She did not know what she was doing was wrong.
1: That's Fox's Brian Yenis outside the court in Plymouth. In Texas, a new judge is on the Carmelo Anthony case, considering whether the convicted murderer should get a new trial in the killing of another student, Austin Metcalf, at a high school track meet.
19: Carmelo Anthony's trial attorney, Mike Howard, testifying Austin Metcalf had a history of fights and previously spray-painted racist and anti-Semitic graffiti. Details, he says, were not presented to the jury. Prosecutors say Anthony's girlfriend told a school administrator she was scared of him and that he allegedly texted her a photo of a knife, saying, "I'm low-key on the verge." Defense attorneys argue recently recused Collin County Judge John Roach's strict courtroom rules and improper jury instructions resulted in Anthony not having a fair trial, succeeding in having Roach removed from the case this week. 19-year-old Anthony was convicted in June of fatally stabbing Metcalf at a 2025 track meet, sentenced to 35 years in prison. He's maintained he was acting in self-defense. Kristen Goodwin, Fox News.
1: The U.S. and Canada keep talking after President Trump delayed big new tariffs set to go into effect this week.
9: Canada is looking for the U.S. to ease tariffs on vehicles built north of the border, as well as aluminum and steel as part of a deal. A possible agreement could also end a Canadian ban on imports and sales of U.S.-made beer, wine, and other spirits. Just this week, President Trump postponed until Saturday tariffs of up to 50% on Canadian goods. Gernal Scott, Fox News.
1: On Wall Street, stock futures are rising the day after a big sell-off that dragged the Dow down over 700 points. I'm Dave Anthony.
10: This is Real Country.
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1: The U.S. Army Corps of Engineers chartered the flight. I'm Dave Anthony, Fox News, and two of its employees are among the eight people killed when a small plane crashed in western Alaska. It had taken off from Anchorage.
2: Went down near Cape Newenham Long-Range Radar Site Airport, about 450 miles west of Anchorage. The site is part of a network of remote radar stations monitoring aircraft in and around Alaska's airspace. The NTSB is investigating.
1: That's Fox's Ted Lindner. A long deployment finally ending for 5,000 sailors and Marines on the USS Abraham Lincoln. Finally heading home after more than 270 days at sea and much publicized reports of mental strain on the crew and worsening conditions on the ship and other aircraft carrier replacing the Lincoln. As President Trump ratchets up financial pressure on Iran with what he calls an economic D-Day. As nuclear and Strait of Hormuz talks remain stalled, the president went on WABC radio again, insisting he had to take action on Iran, telling his ex-lawyer Michael Cohen's show.
3: They were exactly 2 weeks away from having a nuclear weapon, and that's why I had to do it, because you cannot let them have that kind of a weapon.
1: A New York woman is behind bars. Jessica Bowie is accused of converting to Islam and then plotting an ISIS-inspired terror attack. Fox's Gernal Scott reports the target was the state capitol in Albany.
4: U.S. Attorney John Sarcone said Bowie is charged with providing material support to ISIS.
5: This defendant was radicalized online and spread messages of hate and violence.
4: FBI special agent in charge in Albany, Craig Tremoroli, quoted Bowie's intent to take down the building.
6: And kill the senators while they are meeting. I want them to lose a lot of important documents as well.
1: There's damage to clean up after storms hit the Mid-Atlantic and East Coast. One person killed in Virginia in a lightning strike. A tornado caused destruction in Dover, Delaware. Another twister did some damage on New York's Long Island, and flooding in New Jersey led the drivers needing water rescues. 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
0: 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Just click listen, then swipe right and hear the latest news updates on your time. 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
1: The Trump administration is putting an even tighter squeeze on Cuba after tariff threats cut off most fuel supplies to the country, leading to big shortages there and power outages.
9: The Treasury and State Department say they're ratcheting up new penalties against the leadership of the Cuban Institute of Friendship with the Peoples. Secretary of State Marco Rubio says that institute's been sponsoring a vast subversive network inside the U.S. aimed at radicalizing Americans. He accused the Institute of corrupting Americans with lies, spy tradecraft, and other malfeasance. Nine Cuba-owned mining, metal, and construction companies will also be getting new economic penalties. Till NATO, Fox News.
1: On Wall Street, there may be a rebound from yesterday's big sell-off. Stock futures are rising almost 200 points for the Dow after the Dow's 700-point plunge. A temporary monument that's been popular in Washington, D.C., honoring the nation's veterans as part of the America 250 celebration, is going to stay there longer. Instead of closing this month as planned, it'll be up until after Veterans Day in November. Also in Washington, they've turned some of the streets into a racetrack.
10: Ahead of Sunday's IndyCar Freedom 250 Grand Prix, drivers spoke to the media Thursday to express their excitement for the big race. The road course will take drivers through some of America's most historic landmarks, like the Washington Monument and the Capitol. And something that four-time IndyCar champion Alex Palou is looking forward to taking in.
11: I've grew up, like, obviously watching movies and just seeing the Oval Office and also the Capitol Hill, like, to know that we're going to be racing around it, it's going to be incredible.
10: Palou is favored to win on Sunday. After all, he's already won six times this season and is looking for a fourth straight season series championship. Tony Genualdo, Fox News.
1: And that race on the streets of D.C. will be on Fox TV at 1 p.m. Eastern Sunday. I'm Dave Anthony, and this is Fox.
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1: She praised Allah for 9/11. I'm Dave Anthony, Fox News. The New York woman accused of plotting her own terror attack in Albany, now jailed after making her first court appearance.
2: She had a lot of social media profiles and was prolific online espousing anti-American beliefs.
1: That's FBI Special Agent Craig Tremoroli.
3: 35-year-old Jessica Bowie allegedly, ideally, wanted to blow up the White House in an ISIS-inspired attack, but she chose to target New York State Capitol instead because it was, quote, the biggest political building she knows of in the area. Authorities say Bowie had been radicalized online and had pledged allegiance to ISIS in May. Investigators say she intended to use a DoorDash bag to conceal the bomb once it was made. On August 19th, Bowie was arrested holding the weapons.
1: That's Fox's Madeline Rivera. As President Trump plans what he calls an economic D-Day to do more financial harm to Iran in the conflict, 5,000 sailors and Marines are finally getting a much-needed break as the USS Abraham Lincoln's deployment ends, replaced by another aircraft carrier.
4: The Lincoln's been at sea for 272 days, and it's still got a long sail ahead, with 13,000 miles to get from the Arabian Sea to San Diego. Concerns about the Lincoln have been growing, with reports of a stressed-out crew, bad plumbing, and supply shortages. Several Democratic lawmakers have pressed the War Department for details on the Lincoln's conditions.
1: Fox's Jill Nato. Investigators in Alaska trying to figure out why a small plane crashed after a takeoff flight from Anchorage. 8 people killed.
5: The crash happened at Cape Newenham Long Range Radar Site Airport. That's 450 miles west of Anchorage. U.S. Air Force Lieutenant General Robert Davis reacted to the deadly crash, saying, quote, this is a devastating loss for our military family and the communities we serve.
1: Fox's Marianne Rafferty. The flight was chartered by the Army Corps of Engineers. 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
1: A triple murder trial in Massachusetts getting national attention because of the defendant's mental health issues is winding down.
17: The defense in the Lindsay Clancy trial could rest as soon as today, according to her attorney, Kevin Reddington. Clancy is accused of killing her 3 young children, all under age 6, at her family's home in a Boston suburb in January 2023. She has pleaded not guilty. Reddington has argued that she was suffering from postpartum psychosis when she strangled the children and then attempted to take her own life by jumping out a second-story window. She remains paralyzed from the waist down. Prosecutors say Clancy, a former labor and delivery nurse, planned the killings and contrived to get her husband out of the house by sending him to pick up medicine for one of their kids and dinner for the family. Tanya J. Powers, Fox News.
1: A hearing continues this morning in Texas where a new judge is considering whether Carmelo Anthony should get a new trial over information left out of the case that led him to be convicted of murdering a fellow student, Austin Metcalf, after their confrontation at a high school track meet last year in Frisco. This includes texts Anthony sent.
18: Prosecutors revealing disturbing new texts saying, quote, when I stab somebody, I'm going to lick their blood off the blade. And this text sent 2 hours before Metcalf was murdered, reading, quote, I'm low-key on the verge.
1: Fox's Todd Pyro reports the jury never saw those Anthony texts kept out of the case by prosecutors and the defense.
18: By both sides as a gentleman's agreement, promising to not use the text as evidence ahead of Anthony's original murder trial. The defense had agreed not to speak on victim Austin Metcalf's juvenile criminal history, which included graffiti and incidents of Metcalf bullying minority students, being violent, and using racial slurs.
1: On Wall Street, an attempted rebound. Dow futures up about 200 points. The day after a big sell-off dragged the Dow down 700. I'm Dave Anthony.
0: From the shop to the sofa, we're keeping it real. 94.5 KJDY.

0: That's the sound of your weekend starting up right there. Gentlemen and ladies, James Robert Webb on Real Country Mornings. It is 10 past 6 on a Friday. 58 degrees outside. Let's have a look at our news. I'm Logan Bidjet. Here's the latest from ElkhornMediaGroup.com. The Dayville Monument Long Creek Tigers football and volleyball teams are ready to roll for another school year. Long Creek School Superintendent Joan Walsick was on KJDY's Coffee Time recently and was appreciative of that co-op sports opportunity.
1: And I just kind of wanted to give a shout out to Monument Dayville Schools for inviting us and allowing us to be in a co-op for volleyball and football and basketball. And so really appreciate the personnel there and the school boards that voted to allow us to do that again.
0: The Tigers' first football game will be at the North Lake Jamboree August 28th, and the first volleyball game will be on the 29th at the Grant Union Tournament. The Oregon Employment Department has issued some facts and statistics regarding the people in Grant County. The county's population in 2025 was recorded at 7,221 residents spread throughout 4,528 square miles. The county's largest city is John Day with a population of 1,643 residents. Coming in second is Prairie City with 846 people and then Canyon City with a population of 681. The median household income for Grant County is $59,450. 43% of residents in the local workforce have some college education, with 18% having a bachelor's degree or higher. You can find the Employment Department's fact sheet on our website. And the Oregon Department of Forestry's Complex Incident Management Team 3 has transferred command of the Baloney, Cottonwood, Little Bear, and Rosenbaum fires to a smaller Type 4 management organization this morning. No additional growth has been recorded on the fires. I'm Logan Bidjet. Follow breaking news on the Elkhorn Media Group Facebook page.
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0: Here's Tyler Childers, Born Again, right here on KJDY. It is 6:20. It's about 58 degrees outside the studio. Make sure you're keeping it right here on Real Country Mornings. 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
0: A heat advisory is in effect for Grant County and surrounding areas through 10 o'clock this evening, issued by the National Weather Service. Hot conditions with temperatures in the triple digits is expected. 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Make sure to drink plenty of fluids, stay in an air-conditioned room, stay out of the sun, and check up on relatives and neighbors. 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

0: Yeah, sounds about right. There's Miranda Lambert right here on KJDY 631. It's about 58 degrees out there, and keep it here. We'll have a closer look at the weather in just a moment. 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Heat advisory in effect throughout the entire region. Mostly cloudy skies in the John Day Basin. High temperatures into the 90s today with light wind. Tonight, mostly cloudy. Lows in the lower to mid-60s. And looking at tomorrow, partly cloudy, then clearing with highs in the upper 80s to mid-90s. For the Ocheyco John Day Highlands, including Prairie City and Seneca. Mostly cloudy today with patchy smoke, highs in the upper 80s to lower 90s. Tonight, expect mostly cloudy skies with lows in the lower 50s to lower 60s. And tomorrow, partly cloudy, then clearing, highs into the 80s. That's our Elkhorn Media Group forecast.
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4: I'm Dave Anthony, Fox News. That's what Iran's president just said in a speech today, claiming they won and America is hated in the world. President Trump insists Iran's been decimated as he works to prevent them from having a nuclear weapon, telling his ex-lawyer Michael Cohen's WABC radio show.
5: The Navy's gone. The Air Force is gone. The leadership is gone. Part of the problem is so many of the leaders are gone. It's not easy to make a deal. Nobody knows who's leading.
4: Now, as far as the president announcing the economic D-Day plan, it's going to hit Iran even harder.
6: Treasury Secretary Scott Bessent is due to announce a range of new measures on Monday. But at the center of it, of course, is the Strait of Hormuz and the U.S. naval blockade, which is preventing Iranian ships going into or exiting that critical waterway.
4: Fox's Jonathan Hunt in Tel Aviv. Investigators in Alaska trying to figure out why a small plane crashed near a military base airport, killing all eight people. People on board. It was chartered by the Army Corps of Engineers, two of its employees among those dead. A New York woman who radicalized online is now in jail. Jessica Bowie charged with plotting an ISIS-inspired terror attack targeting the state capitol in Albany.
7: She said, quote, "I want to destroy as much of the building as possible and kill the senators while they are meeting."
4: FBI Special Agent Craig Tremoroli. At Lindsey Clancy's triple murder trial in Massachusetts, testimony about to resume. Her lawyers, using an insanity defense, will call their final witness.
8: Psychiatrist Dr. Philip Resnick, who has studied why parents kill their children. He was a key defense witness in the Andrea Yates case. That was the Texas mother who was found not guilty by reason of insanity in 2006 for drowning her five kids. The jury must decide if Lindsey Clancy had the capacity to appreciate that her actions were wrong or the ability to stop herself from killing her three kids.
4: That's Fox's Brian Yenis outside the court in Plymouth. America's listening to...
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4: Well, as the Lindsey Clancy trial winds down, an update now on Duane Davis's murder trial in Las Vegas and the killing of rapper Tupac Shakur nearly 30 years ago.
12: Jurors heard an audio recording and saw a transcript from 2008 when Davis told detectives his nephew, Orlando Baby Lane Anderson, fired the shots that killed Tupac Shakur. Davis also said he was in the car at the time of the drive-by shooting. At the time of the interview, Anderson had been dead for a decade. Davis previously told the FBI his nephew was not involved in the 1996 shooting of Shakur and speculated that Sean Diddy Combs was involved. The lawyer for Davis said the cops knew Davis was lying at the time and called the prosecution's narrative fiction. Davis has pleaded not guilty. Jill Nato, Fox News.
4: The National Weather Service confirms it was a tornado that hit New York's Long Island yesterday, doing damage. That doesn't happen often. Another twister left a trail of destruction in Dover, Delaware, as a big storm system rolled through. One person struck by lightning and killed in Virginia. Some people needed water rescues in New Jersey flash floods. In Indiana, where seven people were killed in severe flooding, a lot of areas have not yet recovered.
13: More than 44,000 people are still without power in the northwestern corner of Indiana, 10 days after a storm hit the area on August 11th. Gary, Indiana schools are still closed, while people who live there are trying to find open laundromats, food, diapers, and working Wi-Fi. Hairstylist Shataya Harden says she hasn't been able to reopen her salon since the storm.
14: At night, the streets, the roads, everything is pitch black besides the lights from the cars. When it first happened, there was no gas stations open.
13: Power is not expected to be fully restored until Tuesday. Tanya J. Powers, Fox News.
4: On Wall Street, stock futures are rising after yesterday's big sell-off. I'm Dave Anthony. And
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0: Some of that medicine from Megan Maroney, KJDY. It's Friday. It's 6:42 in the morning, 58 degrees outside, and it's time for Morning Music Mania. Oh, yeah.
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0: Yep, you got it. Morning Music Mania here is brought to you by Subway of John Day. And like I said, we've made it to Friday. That makes it Finish It Friday. So, hey, here's your chance to get on the radio. I've got a piece of a song clipped out. Okay, from there, some of the lyrics are removed. It's a fill-in-the-blank type of situation. So I'll play you the clip several times. You figure out what's missing. You call me here at the station. The number's 575-1400. If you're caller number, let's go number 3, you'll join me on the radio, and then you'll finish those lyrics for us live over the air. Okay? It's fun. Like I said, you get to be on the radio for a second, and you get your name on a gift certificate for a 6-inch breakfast sub from Subway. We just have to follow our rule, and that is if you have won on the show within the last 30 days, you need to hold off from calling and let someone else win. That's how we keep things fair. You knew that. Wait till your month is up before you can win once again. All right, so the song is clipped out. It's ready to roll. And I don't know. Should I tell you? Nah, let's play around first. Here we go.
1: But

Yep, yep, it's one of those. If you know, you know. All right, so if you do know, call me at 575-1400. I can tell you this much. I cannot tell you the name of the song, but I can tell you it is Justin Moore singing this. Okay, let's hit that one more time. Well, a few more times.

0: I mean, yeah, three words. What is it?
1: No, darling, I ain't even worried. You'll come running back. You can't even.
0: You can't even what? 575-1400. It might just be the name of that song. If you could fill in that blank, call me and try for caller number three. Want to get your name on this gift certificate for a 6-inch breakfast sub from Subway and get you on the radio. Let's hit that clip one more time. Can you finish these lyrics?

0: 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If you can do that, call me at 575-1400. I need caller number 3. Let's go.
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0: Hey, the ball is rolling, but we're still looking for caller number 3 here at 575-1400. I wanted to jump on and play you the clip one more time for our Finish It Friday contest. 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
3: All right. No more phone calls, please. We have John on the horn. Hey, John, how you doing this morning?
4: Good.
3: Good. All right. Well, you ready to finish those Justin Moore lyrics for us here on the radio?
4: Yeah.
3: All right. Well, I'll push play in 3, 2, 1. Let's go.

0: even
1: skin a buck?
2: Well, I'm going to give that one to you. It's bait a hook, actually, but then he says skin a buck right after that. So, yeah, you're not wrong. You're not wrong on that. Congratulations, John. Thanks for calling in this morning. You have a good one out there, buddy.
1: You too.
2: All right. Talk to you later.
1: Bye.
2: Bye-bye. That's right. Everyone else out there listening, you know how to play it. Tune in around this time on Monday. We'll be back with our morning music mania. For now, let's listen to that Justin Moore song. Congratulations, John Starbuck, our winner in our Finish It Friday contest. Here we go.

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1: I'm Logan Bidget. 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The Dayville Monument Long Creek Tigers football and volleyball teams are ready to roll for another school year. Long Creek School Superintendent Joan Walsick was on KJDY's Coffee Time recently and was appreciative of that co-op sports opportunity.
2: And I just kind of wanted to give a shout out to Monument Dayville Schools for inviting us and allowing us to be in a co-op for volleyball and football and basketball. And so really appreciate the personnel there and the school boards that voted to allow us to do that again.
1: The Tigers' first football game will be at the North Lake Jamboree August 28th, and the first volleyball game will be on the 29th at the Grant Union Tournament. The Oregon Employment Department has issued some facts and statistics regarding the people in Grant County. The county's population in 2025 was recorded at 7,221 residents spread throughout 4,528 square miles. The county's largest city is John Day with a population of 1,643 residents. Coming in second is Prairie City with 846 people and then Canyon City with a population of 681. The median household income for Grant County is $59,450. 43% of residents in the local workforce have some college education, with 18% having a bachelor's degree or higher. You can find the Employment Department's fact sheet on our website. And the Oregon Department of Forestry's Complex Incident Management Team 3 has transferred command of the Baloney, Cottonwood, Little Bear, and Rosenbaum fires to a smaller Type 4 management organization this morning. No additional growth has been recorded on the fires. I'm Logan Bidget. Follow breaking news on the Elkhorn Media Group Facebook page.
3: It was really hard to say goodbye, but Mom took care of everything. 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Mom, you were always looking out for us, right up until the end. 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

He's a ranch hand in a pinch, man. 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'Cause she's a gold digger with a quick trigger. 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

horseback. 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

0: Big ol' iron. There's Marty Robbins right here on KJDY. Friday morning rockin', 10 past 7. It's about 60 degrees outside. Keep it right here on your favorite morning show.
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0: Yeah, pretty baby. There's Steve Earle and Guitar Town right here on Real Country. It is about 7:21, and yeah, it's warming up. 61 out there. Going to be warming up faster here pretty soon. Let's have a look at this fire and outdoor report. 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
0: 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Hot conditions with temperatures in the triple digits is expected. 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

0: It's Miss Margot Price going back to Tennessee, KJDY, and coming on to 7:30 here. It's about 61 outside. Keep it with us on your morning show. 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Heat advisory in effect throughout the entire region. Mostly cloudy skies in the John Day Basin. High temperatures into the 90s today with light wind. Tonight, mostly cloudy. Lows in the lower to mid-60s. And looking at tomorrow, partly cloudy, then clearing with highs in the upper 80s to mid-90s. For the Ochoco-John Day Highlands, including Prairie City and Seneca. Mostly cloudy today with patchy smoke, highs in the upper 80s to lower 90s. Tonight, expect mostly cloudy skies with lows in the lower 50s to lower 60s. And tomorrow, partly cloudy, then clearing, highs into the 80s. That's our Elkhorn Media Group forecast.
1: Iran's president wants to end the war.
2: I'm Dave Anthony, Fox News, saying in a speech today, it's better to end it now when, as he claims, the world acknowledges Iran won and hates America. But President Trump insists Iran's been decimated and plans a new operation he calls an economic D-Day.
3: But Iran is not backing down and saying it will fight and will withstand the economic pressure. Iran's parliamentary speaker saying, quote, if you look at the resources and raw materials of Muslim countries, you will realize that our enemies come to plunder them. Therefore, we must make plans to deal with the unjust sanctions so that we can overcome them.
2: Fox's Jonathan Hunt in Tel Aviv. What went wrong in Alaska? FAA investigators are working on that. The day after a small plane crashed near a military base airport, killing all 8 people on board. 2 of them were Army Corps of Engineers employees. The Corps had chartered that flight. A New York woman is in jail accused of this terror plot at the state capitol in Albany.
4: Put a bomb in a DoorDash food delivery bag and then just drop it off at the capitol, saying she wanted to kill as many lawmakers as possible. Jessica Bowie, she's facing federal terrorism charges for attempting to provide material support to ISIS. The feds say she was radicalized online and posted anti-American and pro-ISIS messages on multiple social media accounts.
2: Fox's Alexis McAdams. There is storm damage in the Mid-Atlantic and East Coast after a big storm rolled through, spawning tornadoes on New York's Long Island and in Delaware.
5: It's not an area where you would typically and traditionally see a tornado. They only average about 1 to 2 per year. We had 2 within a few hours yesterday.
2: Fox Weather's Michael Estime at a motel in Dover that got hit hard.
5: It is room after room after room, not just damage, but also destruction to vehicles, siding of homes.
2: In Virginia, a lightning strike killed a man and injured a woman. 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
2: Stocks are rebounding on Wall Street. The Dow up 370 points, a little more than half of what was lost yesterday. The NASDAQ is only up 9. The S&P 500 gaining 23 points. Oil prices down slightly. WTI remains $86 a barrel. Gas is up a fraction. AAA's national average for regular is still $4.10 per gallon, and that's still a dollar higher than before the Iran conflict. And with affordability a big issue in the upcoming November elections, President Trump posted this morning on Truth Social a plan to reduce beef prices. prices.
9: Writing that as we work to rebuild the herd and help our ranchers for the next 90 days, the United States will allow up to 300,000 metric tons of product for ground beef to be imported with no out-of-quota tariff. We have a commitment that this beef will be sold at 25% below current market prices.
2: Fox's Aisha Hosni at the White House. A temporary monument in Washington, D.C., put up as part of the America 250 celebration honoring the nation's veterans, has been so popular it's going to remain on display longer.
10: The USAA's National Military Monument was supposed to close this month, but the company now says due to its popularity, it will remain open through November 12th. The giant double-sided American flag monument is filled with hundreds of LED screens that scroll through the name of every single veteran who's ever served since the founding of the country. 41 million names. It takes days to cycle through them all. So there are also interactive kiosks for people to type in the name of their loved one to see it displayed on the monument as well. The popular monument across from the Lincoln Memorial has seen long lines with people waiting for hours at the kiosks since the monument opened in late July. Jessica Rosenthal, Fox News.
2: Well, some streets in Washington have been turned into a race course for Sunday's Freedom 250 IndyCar race. Driver Pato O'Ward tells Fox.
11: It's a beautiful place. Obviously, the buildings speak for themselves. They're pretty grandiose, which I've always been a big fan of. And we're ready, man. We're ready.
2: The race will be at 1 p.m. Eastern Sunday on Fox. I'm Dave Anthony.
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0: Well, there's Randy Houser with Back in the Bottle, KJDY. It's about 7:39, 63 degrees outside the studio, and what do you think? You ready to win something? Because it's that time. Let's do a little fact or crap, huh?
1: Just the facts, man.
2: Crap!
1: No way.
3: It's fiction.
2: No way.
4: 50 feet of crap.
5: Yeah, that's right.
0: Oh, yeah. Fact or crap is brought to you by a whole pile of sponsors here on KJDY, and as always, you could win one of these gift certificates. It's a little easier to win now. In fact, you just need to be caller number 2. That's who I'm looking for. 575-1400 is the phone number. Call me up, and if you're caller number 2, you will get your name on a gift certificate, whichever one pops up for today. We don't even know which one it is yet. But you'll be the winner of the thing, and we'll play some fact or crap. That means I read you a statement, and then you have 10 seconds to say fact or crap about it. True or false type of thing. So even if you don't know what you're talking about, you've got a 50-50 shot at getting it right. So if you do get it right, awesome. If you don't get it right, oh well, we don't care. You're still a winner. So it's all good. Just call me. The number is 575-1400. And we have to follow our rule here. If you won on the show within the last 30 days, hold off from calling. Let someone else win. You knew that, though. Wait till your month is up before you can win once again. All right, let's do it. 575-1400. I need caller number 2. Let's play some fact or crap. Come on. Take your seat. Settle down. Buddy. Dolly. Roxy. Spike. 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
0: All right, it's time for some fact or crap, and we have David on the line this morning. Good morning, David. How are you today?
11: Very good.
0: Well, good. That's great to hear. So, all right, it's an Oodles of Doodles gift certificate. I'm ready to put your name on it. I'll read you the statement, and as you know, you get 10 seconds to say fact or crap. You ready for that, David?
11: Yes, I am.
0: Okay, here it goes. Groundhog Day is based on a German tradition. Do you think that's fact or crap?
11: That's fact.
0: Yeah? Oh, yeah, that is a fact. So did you know that or was that a guess?
11: That's a guess.
0: Oh, well, you sounded very confident. Well, that was a good guess, David. And it says here that German immigrants brought a similar Candlemas tradition to Pennsylvania, originally using a hedgehog to predict the weather. Interesting. It was a hedgehog day, I guess. So, David, right. Yeah, I'll have your gift certificate ready to roll for you here at the station. And thank you for calling in today. I hope you have a good weekend.
11: You too.
0: Yep, I'll do it. Talk to you later.
11: Okay, bye.
0: Bye-bye. Yeah, and everyone else listening, you know how to play it. Tune in around this time on Monday. We'll be back with our Fact or Crap contest brought to you by a whole bunch of sponsors right here on KJDY. And like I told you, today's sponsor, Oodles of Doodles. Congratulations, David. Now, how about some country music? Brantley Gilbert right here.

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1: 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The Dayville Monument Long Creek Tigers football and volleyball teams are ready to roll for another school year. Long Creek School Superintendent Joan Walsick was on KJDY's Coffee Time recently and was appreciative of that co-op sports opportunity.
2: And I just kind of wanted to give a shout out to Monument Dayville Schools for inviting us and allowing us to be in a co-op for volleyball and football and basketball. And so really appreciate the personnel there and the school boards that voted to allow us to do that again.
1: The Tigers' first football game will be at the North Lake Jamboree August 28th, and the first volleyball game will be on the 29th at the Grant Union Tournament. The Oregon Employment Department has issued some facts and statistics regarding the people in Grant County. The county's population in 2025 was recorded at 7,221 residents spread throughout 4,528 square miles. The county's largest city is John Day with a population of 1,643 residents. Coming in second is Prairie City with 846 people and then Canyon City with a population of 681. The median household income for Grant County is $59,450. 43% of residents in the local workforce have some college education, with 18% having a bachelor's degree or higher. You can find the Employment Department's fact sheet on our website. And the Oregon Department of Forestry's Complex Incident Management Team 3 has transferred command of the Baloney, Cottonwood, Little Bear, and Rosenbaum fires to a smaller Type 4 management organization this morning. No additional growth has been recorded on the fires. I'm Logan Bidget. Follow breaking news on the Elkhorn Media Group Facebook page.
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0: I'm going to eat some Spam or something, whatever he said. Ricky Van Shelton, KJDY. It is 11 past 8. It is 68 degrees outside and cloudy. We've got Aaron Watson on the way. Make sure you're keeping it tuned to the morning show.
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1: 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Heat advisory in effect throughout the entire region. Mostly cloudy skies in the John Day Basin. High temperatures into the 90s today with light wind. Tonight, mostly cloudy. Lows in the lower to mid-60s. And looking at tomorrow, partly cloudy, then clearing with highs in the upper 80s to mid-90s. For the Ocheyco John Day Highlands, including Prairie City and Seneca. Mostly cloudy today with patchy smoke, highs in the upper 80s to lower 90s. Tonight, expect mostly cloudy skies with lows in the lower 50s to lower 60s. And tomorrow, partly cloudy, then clearing, highs into the 80s. That's our Elkhorn Media Group forecast.
2: Getting ready for what President Trump calls Economic D-Day for Iran. I'm Dave Anthony, Fox News.
3: All the military objectives have been accomplished. Have taken out their conventional military. Their Navy is at the bottom of the strait.
2: So U.S. NATO Ambassador Matt Whitaker just told Fox Business,
3: this is the next step, are these economic sanctions.
2: And they'll be imposed by the U.S. on Monday. Now, Iran claims it's ready to withstand them, but its president wants this conflict to end now.
4: Saying today, quote, it is better to end the war today when we are in power and dignity and the whole world acknowledges our victory and emphasizes that America, contrary to all regulations, attacked our schools, hospitals, and infrastructure and is hated in the world.
2: Fox's Jonathan Hunt in Tel Aviv. President Trump may talk about Iran this evening when he goes to South Carolina to campaign for Senator Darlene Graham, appointed to replace her late brother. She's in a special Republican primary next week, trying to win her own Senate term, telling Fox,
5: we are so excited about him coming to Myrtle Beach. You know, South Carolina absolutely loves President Trump.
2: Graham's being challenged by GOP Congressman Ralph Norman. Vice President Vance also on the road with a speech in a few hours.
6: A source tells us that this is part of a renewed midterm campaigning effort from the White House. It all kicks off today with the vice president heading back to Ohio. He's going to highlight the administration's economic America First agenda.
2: Fox's Aisha Hosni at the White House. The FAA and NTSB investigating a small plane crash in western Alaska.
7: At a remote radar site, killing everyone on board. Two pilots, six passengers were on that plane. This incident happened at Cape Newenham, and the jet took off from Anchorage.
2: Fox's Todd Pyro, the U.S. Army Corps of Engineers, chartered the flight, put out a statement that two of the eight people killed were Army Corps employees. America's listening.
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2: The Republican House majority has gotten a bit smaller after a Democrat won a special election in California to replace now ex-Congressman Eric Swalwell, who resigned amid sexual assault allegations.
11: She's no stranger to firsts. Back in 2018, Ayesha Wahab became the first African-American elected to public office in the U.S. when she won a seat on the Hayward City Council, which is south of Oakland. Now, she's the first African-American to serve in Congress, defeating progressive Democrat Bay Area Rapid Transit Director Melissa Hernandez. The 39-year-old will represent the state's 14th congressional district, which covers parts of Alameda County on the eastern side of the San Francisco Bay, through Swalwell's term ending in January. CJ Papa, Fox News.
2: And those two Democrats, Wahab and Hernandez, will face off again in November. Now, in the Swalwell investigation, the FBI has taken
12: Swalwell's iPhone and MacBook laptop at 8:25 Saturday night. Multiple sources tell Fox the search happened at the San Francisco airport. We're told Mr. Swalwell was cooperative and he was not detained or arrested. The next day, on Sunday, here in Washington, D.C., the FBI seized some electronics from his home in the nation's capital.
2: That's Fox's David Spund. On Wall Street, a rebound. The Dow is up 400 points, the NASDAQ gaining 104. There is tennis news. A little over a week before the U.S. Open starts, the world's top-ranked men's player, Jannik Sinner, will not compete in New York because of injury. But the defending U.S. Open champ, Carlos Alcaraz, says he plans to play returning from injury. In Washington, D.C., some streets have been turned into a racetrack for the IndyCar Freedom 250 on Sunday. Driver Graham Rahal tells Fox,
13: "My grandfather's buried at Arlington Cemetery. You know, he fought World War II, so I feel it, you know, to my core, but I'm excited to be here and be able to race around a lot of it."
2: Rahal's father, Bobby, also a famous driver. He won the Indianapolis 500 40 years ago. I'm David.
14: Settle in. You're tuned in to Coffee Time, an engaging community conversation about topics affecting us right here in Grand County. And here's your host, Logan Bichette.
1: You bet. Friday morning on the show, live with Jake Taylor, baseball enthusiast, community supporter, and you wear a lot of hats, Jake. We were just talking about hats, and welcome back to the show.
15: Thanks for having me. You pretty bet. Excited about what we've been doing, and really appreciate to be on KJDY and talk about it just a little bit more. Kind of a just to catch up, a little update on what our weekend was and what we're aspiring to do next.
1: Well, last time you were on the show, we were talking about the Art Tunnell legacy, and specifically the game that was the alumni game that was going to be held. And so, you, when I talked to you, you guys were set up for 100 players and all that. And so, that was last weekend. How'd it go?
15: It was bigger than we thought. We had 52 guys that actually played, which was kind of a shocker that they would actually play. But we had over 100 alumni signed up, but 52 played. I think we had five guys that flew in. One, Tyler Garrison, came from Washington, D.C. Percy Reynolds from Albuquerque. Wow. Josh Wood from Livingston, Montana. When Nate Hensley from California, we had people fly in. We had people drive a long ways, and it was a huge turnout on the field. We had probably 400 spectators.
1: Wow.
15: Close to concession stands. We had merchandise, T-shirts available, old Grant Union hats, old Grant Union jerseys. It was phenomenal. It was real impressive to see the crowd, that people were hugging in the crowd. There were some tears shed. Some of them may or may not have been mine on the field. but I had a chance to, you know, play catch with both of my sons on Malone Field. And that was just a piece of it that we didn't really plan for those things, but
1: sure.
15: A lot of the connections, it was pretty amazing. And to see Art Tunnell on Malone Field again was also amazing. But what we're talking about is the Art Tunnell Legacy Fund, Art Tunnell Legacy Foundation. We're doing a legacy documentary on Art Tunnell and Prospector Baseball, but it's more about the community piece, how all of it showed up. Art wants to make sure that we may be using his name, but it's the community, it's the people that rallied around him that helped build Malone Field, then McConnell Field, and then 7th Street on top of that. So it's a tie-in with Parks and Rec, Grant School District 3, and the community as a whole. So we just want to make sure that everybody's aware of the big picture.
1: You bet. And so filming happened at the game last weekend?
15: Yes.
1: For the documentary?
15: Yes. Gary Hoff, who was he didn't graduate from here. He went to school here. He was a 96 grad. Him and his brother Tim, they live in Coeur d'Alene, Idaho now, and they're entrepreneurs. They have a production company, which is Hum Babe Productions, which is Art Tunnell's signature voice from the third base coaching box. And so they're filming this documentary, and they do a lot of MMA promotions in the northern Idaho area and Spokane area. But with Gary being a part of this and Tim also, they played baseball here, that they know that this is a huge part of our John Day culture for sure in Grant County in general. But all great things have to start somewhere. So it's interesting to learn the Malone Field, how it started, McConnell Field, all the players that were involved. When I say players, I'm talking about the parents that showed up and that donated their time and energy and their money, and that laid sod down. They sold potatoes. Mm. And it's so cool to hear Art Tunnell talk about those good old days. His eyes light up, because if you go down there now, it is impressive. But to know that it was a horse pasture just years before I played in the 90s, it's even more impressive to know. That, you know, goes clear back to the Dean Nodine era. Dean Nodine purchased that on behalf of the school district. So the district owns the property, but Dean couldn't build a baseball field. He said, well, go ahead and do it. So figure out a way, and Art figured a way out how to do it. So wow. 40 years later, we're playing on it, and we're trying to keep that culture alive.
16: Oh, how cool. What a good story that is. Mm-hmm. All right. Well, good. Well, thanks for painting the picture of it all there. And then do we know when the documentary is going to come out, or when that'll be all wrapped up?
15: Gary is shooting for early summer, probably.
16: Okay.
15: We're also shooting for the premiere to be here in John Day, probably at Grant Union High School. I may be letting out too much information, but
16: don't let me.
15: Yeah, you know, and we have high expectations for this. And Gary, he knows what he's doing. This is what he does for a living. It's probably going to be, hopefully, be as big as Netflix. And but you know, it all plays out a certain way. It's going to be. He's going to edit all fall, or we have more interviews to do. Obviously, the alumni game, and we had an 8-person roundtable at Grant Union High School Friday before the game. We had different eras of ball players that we reconnected, and then also talked to Coach Tunnell, and we'll have more interviews on some people that we were unable to reach out to. So the documentary will be edited all fall and winter. Tribeca Film Festival, Sundance Film Festival.
16: Wow.
15: And this is what Gary does. This is really, it's very professionally done. And it's impressive to watch him and his team, his brother Tim, his sister Nikki also there. All the filming, all their equipment, it's very impressive. I think Art was even impressed that it wasn't just something thrown together by a bunch of overweight former baseball players that he used to have. It's more than that, although there was quite a bit of that happened on the alumni game too. But
16: good. There
15: was home runs hit. There was BP. There was batting practice. Trevor Knowles took BP in his cowboy hat, hit a couple home runs. Tristan Morris, I can't remember when Tristan graduated, 5 years ago. He hit a grand slam. And there were so many cool moments of that game. It's even hard to – Gary has went over some of the film, and he says it's really amazing what the pieces that you'd kind of forget just in memory. But – luckily, it's all digitally recorded, so we're looking forward to that piece. So
16: nice.
15: Real exciting, and it's all captured on film. So the good, the bad, and the ugly. So
16: you bet. All right. Well, good. Well, thank you for that, Jake. Let's pause here and take a short break for our sponsors. Come back, continue talking about baseball, Art Tunnell, and more with Jake Taylor here on Coffee Time. Folks, keep it tuned right here.
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14: And jumping back into the conversation, this is Coffee Time with Logan Bichette.
16: That's right, back on the show here with Jake Taylor, talking baseball, talking Art Tunnell and his legacy. Namely, we had the game last week and the documentary being edited, being worked on and all that, and just a huge deal that's generated here. Let's talk a little bit about the Art Tunnell legacy and just what that impact has had.
15: Well, how it kind of got started, I was talking about Malone Field at a school board meeting and kind of beating on the tables about its sacred ground, and some people had questions about why is it so sacred. So I had to do my own homework because I knew it was named after Herschel Malone, but I didn't know the whole story. So I called Art probably 2 years ago, and we had a 2.5-hour phone conversation, and I had 10 pages of notes, and it blew my mind that I should have known all that information if I'm going to preach to other people that are trying to figure out what's going on. So back what I was saying earlier about Dean Nodine being the superintendent, he bought the land with ideas of a new school, and Art wanted a baseball field because their field, the track, when they put the track in at the high school, current high school, it took away a lot of the outfield, so they couldn't play anymore. So they went to the fairgrounds, and they hosted some pretty big playoff games, even in early Art Tunnell's career. You talk to the Sean Robertsons or Bobby Petersons, they'll tell you about those games, Mike Cates. And it was somewhat embarrassing that you could hit a line drive over the third baseman's head, and it would end up being a home run. And so playing those North Marions or teams from the west side, Art knew that if they were going to have a program, that they needed to have a facility. So he went to Dean, and Dean said, "Well, we have this piece of ground. Go build it." So he got a hold of Herschel Malone, who was the superintendent of the Oregon Department of Transportation. And from what I understand, Dick Galbraith was the first guy to scrape the first layer of the horse pasture, the hay field. So all these names keep getting brought up. Chuck Wright, all the McConnells, Terry and Jackie McConnell, Ken Ivers, Doc Peterson, all these people that spent all this time down there, Beth and Orb, Cherry. So it was interesting to learn all those names. But Art did spearhead that. He had a vision. And Dean Nodine, go raise the money. You go figure out how to do it. Here's a place to do it. So Art figured out a way to do it, but he spent a lot of time. You know, he spent a lot of time, sacrificed time with his own family, his wife Debbie, his two children, Bo and Ashley. They gave up a lot of their dad's time, even though Art makes it clear that Bo spent a lot of time with Art down at Malone Field. But, you know, we recognize that the family, so we always want to talk about Art Tunnell as a great coach, but the Tunnell family is really the piece that helped. We figured 30 guys a year times 30 years, that's roughly 1,000 players impacted. Wow. But at one time, when I coached with Art, we had 65 kids and four teams. So you're probably talking 1,300-1,400 young men that were impacted in a, I would say, the most positive way possible. And if you were to break it down, guys like me that played, I'm still coaching. Years later, Zach Williams, Joe Jones, he's in Tennessee. Aaron Matthews, who went on to coach at Oregon State, a national champion coach with Oregon State. Dustin Purnell, Justin Galbraith. I mean, I could go on and on and on about guys that have taken the game farther. Trey Thompson, who didn't play for Art Tunnell, but he's part of the Art Tunnell legacy. So we talk about like my son or Justin Galbraith's son or Zach Williams' son. All these guys, all their kids are going to play, and it's going to have a piece of that Art Tunnell legacy on Malone Field at 7th Street Complex. But I want everybody to know your Bill Thomases, your Doug Sharps, those guys that coach there as well. And then you look at the facilities. It's not just what I keep saying, and Gary Hoff made one of these shirts that says bigger than baseball, because it's so much bigger than baseball. If you go down to 7th Street, the cornerstone is Malone Field, but all those other facilities, and not just softball either, the walking trail, all the other pieces, the memorial picnic area there. And if you look, there's all sorts of names from I could go on and on about all the names. You'd have to go down there. The skate park, Smokey Gibson Skate Park, all started from Art and Dean and Don Jones, those guys realizing if we want something better, we're going to have to build it. And it's going to cost money. So it wasn't Art's money. It was the community's money. It was Les Schwab. It was big donations. It was Jack and Marilee Young with Iron Triangle. Those people really put forth blood, sweat, and tears. Jackie McConnell, who knows how many hamburgers she cooked in that cook shack to raise money that went directly to the kids. But there's an indirect impact also. For one, my wife works at the hospital, and one of her recruiting tools is 7th Street Complex. And it's so amazing to go up to the airport industrial park and look down on the whole 7th Street Complex. And Parks and Rec does a great job of taking care of it. There's a lot of work to be done, especially in these short water years like what's going on now. So one of our visions is the Art Tunnell Legacy Fund is to maybe help the Parks and Rec, maybe put in some automated watering systems to utilize, you know, when we do have short water years, that we're more cognizant of water usage, because it takes a lot of work to try to keep up on weeds, keep up on fertilizer, keep up on just timing. So the Art Tunnell Legacy Fund, we want to work with the school district, Grant School District 3. We've met with them. Becky Nordvet, the new superintendent, has been absolutely amazing. Andy Lesko and Shannon Northway, also, they're very gracious. I went to the school board meeting and thanked them on Wednesday night to let them know that we not only appreciate the fact that we can put this legacy, Art Tunnell Legacy piece together, is that we could use facilities that he helped create, but we're thinking we want to honor the past and we want to also inspire the future. So anybody that wants to get into Little League, that wants to get into high school baseball or high school softball, we really encourage you to utilize the 7th Street Complex space, but also know we want new people to understand, maybe do some homework and research to find out how did it didn't happen overnight, and it took a lot of taxpayer dollars, a lot of donations, and a lot of energy. The whole Thomas family, Bill Thomas's family, all those kids spent so much time down there. So I want to make sure when I have, you know, 15 minutes on KJDY that I try to cover as many bases as possible, and to let people know that I appreciate all of their time and their energy, and that if we want it to be great in the future, it's going to take that next generation of people to show up down there and utilize the facilities and also vote for what they're trying to do. I mean, it takes more than just heavy lifting and cutting the grass and knocking some weeds down. So, but Art Tunnell had a vision. He sacrificed a lot of his family time, donated a lot of his salary, his coaching salary, back to the uniforms. But it created high expectations. And in order to keep those, it's going to take So Jack Holpuck, Gary Hoff, myself, Bob Armstrong, we created a 501(c). We have a board now, and Bob gives us that credible piece legally that we needed. So we want to make sure that everybody's aware there's a way to donate. There's a QR code. You can look up Artsnell Legacy Fund. You can look up Gary Hoff, Hum Babe Productions. There's ways to donate money. There's ways to buy merchandise, the Hum Babe Productions sweatshirts, T-shirts, the Prospector Way T-shirts. But it all goes toward everything to do with youth sports in Grant County. It's not limited to just baseball or softball. So we have a vision. The documentary is going to help illustrate what that vision is and where it all started.
16: All right. Well, good. Well, thank you. And, anything else about the documentary or anything else like that that you need to sneak out there before we start to wrap things up?
15: I think we probably should save some of that, which I don't know. Gary's,
16: right?
15: Gary's going through a lot of the footage, and it's every time he texts me, he's telling me something new, and we're trying to keep up to speed on it. But
16: yeah,
15: I think it's going to be a lot of work. But the premiere will most likely be here in John Day. It's going to be – the alumni game was bigger than what we thought. We appreciate all the turnout, all the support. It was absolutely amazing. So
16: cool.
15: We're fortunate, and thank you to all the people that attended. And we will be having another alumni game. So anybody that missed out, you may have missed out on 2026, but – We've got some momentum, and we want to keep that momentum going.
16: Ah, there you go. Well, we'll keep our ears open. All right, good deal. Well, thank you for coming into the show. We do have a couple of minutes left here. You were in our news yesterday, in fact, and as a teacher, is this a new thing for you?
15: It is a new thing for me. I did go to college to be a teacher, but
16: okay.
15: I didn't follow through at the time. Life happened, and I became a rancher. And that's quite a distraction for the last, I hate saying it, but 35 years. But that was what Buell Gonzalez Jr., as we talked in an interview, I may or may not have interviewed for a separate job, but what they've created in Prairie City for me is exactly probably what these last 35 years has kind of led me to, and that's being around youth. And I'm the current Grant Union girls, high school girls basketball coach, Grant Union Prairie City Boys co-op baseball coach. So I'm kind of a blend. I'm a Grant County guy. Mm-hmm. Prairie City has recently hired me to be the shop teacher there, which it's going to be a CTE career technical development thing. And a lot of it's just that my connection with kids, I got some education that I need to cover, and I really appreciate the fact I want to finish and get my degree. So I really appreciate Buell and the Prairie City Board of Directors acknowledging that I have something to offer, and now I have a place to spend more time with kids in a professional manner. I'm super fortunate to be part of that, and I'm real grateful and looking forward to all of it.
16: Cool. Well, congratulations. I know it's you probably start what, Monday?
15: I start Monday.
16: Yeehaw. All right.
15: Ready to go.
16: Good stuff. Well, thank you again for coming on the show today and talking about the Art to Nell legacy. Of course, we're going to keep our eyes open for more information on any premieres or anything further on that. I'm sure you'll let me know as the information comes out.
15: Absolutely. Social media, you'll see it on there. Elkhorn Media Group, we try to post some stuff there. We'll try to get on Coffee Time when we can appropriately. And there's other people out there that like to talk to Logan, not just me. So,
16: well... There's 5 days in the week, so we're on every one of them if we can be.
15: All right. Thanks, Logan.
16: All right. Hey, thanks, Jake. Been on the show here with Jake Taylor talking about the Art to Nell legacy. Everyone, keep it tuned right here to KJDY. We'll take our final commercial break and take it out from there.
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1: 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The Dayville Monument Long Creek Tigers football and volleyball teams are ready to roll for another school year. Long Creek School Superintendent Joan Walsick was on KJDY's Coffee Time recently and was appreciative of that co-op sports opportunity.
2: And I just kind of wanted to give a shout out to Monument Dayville Schools for inviting us and allowing us to be in a co-op for volleyball and football and basketball. And so really appreciate

0: 843 residents. Coming in second is Prairie City with 846 people, and then Canyon City with a population of 681. The median household income for Grant County is $59,450. 43% of residents in the local workforce have some college education, with 18% having a bachelor's degree or higher. You can find the Employment Department's fact sheet on our website. And the Oregon Department of Forestry's Complex Incident Management Team 3 has transferred command of the Baloney, Cottonwood, Little Bear, and Rosenbaum fires to a smaller Type 4 management organization this morning. No additional growth has been recorded on the fires. I'm Logan Bidgett. Follow breaking news on the Elkhorn Media Group Facebook page.
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1: The news starts now.
2: Iran vows a devastating response. I'm Carmen Roberts, Fox News. That would be to President Trump's threat to hit Iran with an economic D-Day.
3: Iran's leaders haven't detailed what those responses to sanctions would be, but the parliament chief, one of the country's top negotiators, is reportedly admitting Iran is no match for the U.S. military.
2: Fox's Eben Brown. U.S. crude is hovering around $87 a barrel. Brent crude is a bit higher at $94 a barrel. And AAA says the national average for gas inched up to $4.11 a gallon. That's $1.13 more than before the war started. Diesel, a whopping $5.58 a gallon. The defense has rested its case in the Lindsay Clancy murder trial for killing of her three children in Massachusetts. Ahead of the trial, her attorney, Kevin Ruddington, told Fox's Brian Yenis.
4: We're going to end off with Dr. Resnick, and then they're going to have their three doctors, and hopefully we get the evidence done today.
5: What do you expect out of the rebuttal witnesses from the prosecution?
4: Entertainment.
2: Clancy's pleaded not guilty, claiming she was in severe postpartum psychosis. As a teenage killer, Carmelo Anthony seeks a new trial. The prosecutor reveals a trove of evidence a jury never saw, including disturbing texts. Fox's Garrett Tenney reports from McKinney, Texas. It says there's also evidence that was never revealed about the victim, Austin Metcalf.
6: On Carmelo Anthony, prosecutors now say he had a history of getting into fights, was obsessed with knives and guns, and fantasized about stabbing someone. In one text message to his girlfriend, Anthony said this: "When I stab somebody, I'm going to lick their blood off the blade." His attorneys argue it was in self-defense. And in court, they argued Metcalf had a history and a reputation for bullying and being violent, particularly towards minorities.
2: And both sides agreed not to introduce all that evidence in court, feeling it would be like throwing gas on a fire. America's listening to Fox News.
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2: A charter plane crashed at a remote military site in Alaska yesterday, killing all 8 people on board, including 2 members of the U.S. Army Corps of Engineers. That crash happened about 450 miles west of Anchorage.
10: The site is part of a network of remote radar stations monitoring aircraft in and around Alaska's airspace. Military personnel who responded to the scene are calling the crash a devastating loss. The NTSB is investigating.
2: Fox's Ted Lindner. The National Weather Service says, yes, that was a tornado that tore through New York's Long Island yesterday, causing rarely seen damage there. Nassau County executive and GOP candidate for governor, Bruce Blakeman.
11: We're very, very fortunate, again, that nobody was injured, that there were no casualties. This was a major weather event.
2: Another tornado ripped through Dover, Delaware, causing destruction as a powerful storm system swept across the region. Flooding in New Jersey prompted several water rescues, and in Virginia, lightning struck and killed a man and injured a woman. A sword-wielding attacker injures several people at a school in Sweden. That attack happened in Fagersta, northwest of Stockholm. 2 teenagers are hospitalized with severe injuries. A suspect is in custody. The world's number one tennis player, Jannik Sinner, is skipping the U.S. Open. He says a knee injury needs more time to heal.
12: He hasn't played since winning Wimbledon last month. News of Sinner's withdrawal from the U.S. Open comes one day after defending champion Carlos Alcaraz revealed he will return to defend his title. Alcaraz had been sidelined for 4 months with a right wrist injury. The U.S. Open gets underway in New York on August 30th. In New York, Frank Lanza, Fox News.
2: And stocks are bouncing back from yesterday's sell-off when the Dow sank more than 700 points. The Dow up 426 at this time. The NASDAQ gaining 160 and S&P 500 up 46. I'm Carmen Roberts. This is Fox News.

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1: 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Heat advisory in effect throughout the entire region. Mostly cloudy skies in the John Day Basin. High temperatures into the 90s today with light wind. Tonight, mostly cloudy. Lows in the lower to mid-60s. And looking at tomorrow, partly cloudy, then clearing with highs in the upper 80s to mid-90s. For the Ochoco-John Day Highlands, including Prairie City and Seneca, mostly cloudy today with patchy smoke, highs in the upper 80s to lower 90s. Tonight, expect mostly cloudy skies with lows in the lower 50s to lower 60s. And tomorrow, partly cloudy, then clearing, highs into the 80s. That's our Elkhorn Media Group forecast.
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2: The defense rests. I'm Carmen Roberts, Fox News. It's up to the prosecution now at Lindsay Clancy's trial in Massachusetts over whether postpartum psychosis drove her to strangle her three children to death. Prosecutors are calling rebuttal witnesses as they attempt to show the 36-year-old contrived to get her husband out of the house the day of the killings and was not suffering from psychosis. Closing arguments may start Monday. A big ruling for InfoWars' Alex Jones. A Texas State Court of Appeals slashes $50 million from the amount that he was ordered to pay for falsely calling a school shooting a hoax.
3: Alex Jones, the internet show host, claimed the shooting at Sandy Hook Elementary School in Connecticut was a hoax. The gunman killed 26 people at that school, 20 of them children, while also killing his mother and then taking his own life. The new judgment in the Texas case will be $1.5 million. A separate judgment by a Connecticut court still stands at $1.4 billion. Eben Brown, Fox News.
2: In other court action, a U.S. appeals court rules the Justice Department cannot enforce subpoenas seeking information about cases pursued by New York Attorney General Letitia James because the DOJ had unlawfully installed an ally of President Trump as a top prosecutor. As an American rival sends a stark message, the U.S. has demanded the country stop helping Iran or face sanctions themselves. A spokesperson for China's Ministry of Foreign Affairs pushed back, saying in a statement that China believes that military action, sanctions, and pressure tactics are not the solution, instead pushing for dialogue. As for Iran,
4: Iran's parliamentary speaker saying Iran is not backing down and saying it will fight and will withstand the economic pressure.
2: Fox's Jonathan Hunt. Crude oil prices are slightly higher. U.S. crude at $86.98 a barrel. 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
2: Some beef prices may be headed lower soon after the U.S. relaxes rules on imports.
8: Live cattle futures dropped after President Trump announced a temporary increase in the amount of beef being imported into the U.S. The U.S. will allow up to 300 metric tons, slightly higher than a standard U.S. ton, of imported ground beef for 90 days. The meat will be sold at 25% below current market prices and will not be subject to higher tariffs. The move is aimed at easing the run-up in beef prices. Also, the Justice Department is investigating the nation's largest meat packers. American cattle and rancher groups have pushed back against importing foreign beef. The shortage of cattle in the U.S. has been driving up livestock costs. Jenny Coselda, Fox News.
2: A justice in Britain orders Prince Harry and six others, including Elton John, to pay an initial £9.5 million, or $13 million, to the publisher of Britain's Daily Mail following their failed invasion of privacy case. On a lighter note, Madame Tussauds of London is having some fun with Prince Harry and Meghan Markle's plans to move back to the UK.
9: The museum gave their wax figures suitcases and parked them next to a royal guard, then moved the couple into its British culture section, along with William Shakespeare, soccer star Harry Kane, and naturalist David Attenborough. The real Harry and Meghan are expected to move back from California later this month, 6 years after stepping away from royal duties. Their wax figures made a similar move back then, getting separated from the rest of the royal family. Matt Murphy, Fox News.
2: And FIFA bans three Argentina players for fighting with Spain after the World Cup final. It also fined two of those players $90,000 each. I'm Carmen Roberts, and this is Fox News.
1: If it's got a fiddle and steel guitar, yeah, that's our kind of country. Real country.
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2: 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Mostly cloudy skies in the John Day Basin. High temperatures into the 90s today with light wind. Tonight, mostly cloudy. Lows in the lower to mid-60s. And looking at tomorrow, partly cloudy, then clearing with highs in the upper 80s to mid-90s. For the Ochoco-John Day Highlands, including Prairie City and Seneca. Mostly cloudy today with patchy smoke, highs in the upper 80s to lower 90s. Tonight, expect mostly cloudy skies with lows in the lower 50s to lower 60s. And tomorrow, partly cloudy, then clearing, highs into the 80s. That's our Elkhorn Media Group forecast.
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2: Economic D-Day for Iran is coming. I'm Carmen Roberts, Fox News. The Trump administration is touting a crushing financial campaign against Tehran as it refuses to negotiate or reopen the Strait of Hormuz.
3: This is the next step, are these economic sanctions.
2: U.S. Ambassador to NATO Matt Whitaker on Fox Business.
3: All the military objectives have been accomplished. Have taken out their conventional military. Their navy is at the bottom of the strait.
2: The administration plans to impose the economic D-Day sanctions on Monday. And as the U.S. puts more pressure on Iran, Vice President J.D. Vance is pushing the administration's America First economic agenda. Speaking a short time ago in his hometown.
4: It is great to be home. It is great to be back in Middletown, Ohio. And it is great to be with the greatest group of American patriots anywhere in the world. God bless you all. And thank you for having me.
2: Vance told a crowd at the steel plant where his grandfather once worked.
4: I'm not saying it's going to be easy. Or it's all going to happen overnight, but in just 18 months, we have seen an explosion of rebuilding in the American heartland. We have seen trillions, with a T, trillions of new dollars of investment pour into the United States of America.
2: President Trump heads to South Carolina this evening to campaign for Senator Darlene Graham, appointed to replace her late brother Lindsey. And she's in a special Republican primary next week trying to win her own Senate seat. And she tells Fox News.
5: We are so excited about him coming to Myrtle Beach. You know, South Carolina absolutely loves President Trump.
2: Graham faces Republican Congressman Ralph Norman in the primary. And Ukrainian authorities say the death toll is rising from a Russian drone attack on a large shopping mall in central Ukraine today. At least 14 people have died and about 90 are injured. 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
2: The defense has rested its case in the trial of a Massachusetts mother accused of killing her three children.
9: Following testimony on postpartum psychosis from a forensic psychiatrist, the defense in the Lindsey Clancy trial rested its case and the prosecution began its rebuttal. Clancy is accused of strangling her three children, all under age six, in January 2023. She has pleaded not guilty by reason of insanity. Her lawyers do not contest that Clancy was responsible for the deaths, but instead argue that she should not be held criminally liable because she was suffering from postpartum psychosis at the time. Prosecutors say Clancy, a former labor and delivery nurse, planned the killings. Tanya J. Powers, Fox News.
2: One of the people at the scene of an actress' death speaks out.
10: The ex-boyfriend of the late actress, Hayden Panettiere, Brian Hickerson, releasing a statement that says in part, Hayden's death remains under investigation, and it is important to allow that investigation to proceed. As has been publicly reported, police confirmed there were no signs of foul play. This comes as the skincare company Neutrogena responds to criticism over not supporting the actress, who was a brand ambassador when she began speaking out about battling postpartum depression. In its statement, Neutrogena promised to make a significant investment in helping women get help for postpartum depression. The hero's actress died Sunday at the age of 36. Monica DeLuca, Fox News.
2: Federal investigators have pulled intact data cards from a state police helicopter and Cessna plane that collided at a small airport in central Pennsylvania, killing the plane's pilot. The NTSB's investigator in charge, Aaron McCarter, calls the recovery of those cards very good news from a data standpoint because neither aircraft would be required to have a large cockpit voice recorder like the large aircraft are. I'm Carmen Roberts. This is Fox News.
0: It's more than just music. It's about stories, heart, and the American spirit. 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

0: Hey, thank you so much, man, for coming out here and doing this with me. Appreciate it.
1: Well, just make sure the check isn't postdated like last time.
0: I know it. At your age, it's not easy to do anything, so thank you. It means a lot.
1: Yeah, it doesn't mean that much to me. Okay.
0: Thanks for taking me on tour that one time.
1: Well, I just need someone to carry my amp upstairs.
0: I guess it was a tour. You didn't really let me get on stage, but I carried all the gear.
1: I just said that.
0: Good life experience. So, thank you.
1: You're more than welcome. We should do it again. Not really.

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1: 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Heat advisory in effect throughout the entire region. Mostly cloudy skies in the John Day Basin. High temperatures into the 90s today with light wind. Tonight, mostly cloudy. Lows in the lower to mid-60s. And looking at tomorrow, partly cloudy, then clearing with highs in the upper 80s to mid-90s. For the Ocho-Cinco-John Day Highlands, including Prairie City and Seneca. Mostly cloudy today with patchy smoke, highs in the upper 80s to lower 90s. Tonight, expect mostly cloudy skies with lows in the lower 50s to lower 60s. And tomorrow, partly cloudy, then clearing, highs into the 80s. That's our Elkhorn Media Group forecast. 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
3: I'm Logan Bidget. Here's the latest from ElkhornMediaGroup.com. The Dayville Monument Long Creek Tigers football and volleyball teams are ready to roll for another school year. Long Creek School Superintendent Joan Walsick was on KJDY's Coffee Time recently and was appreciative of that co-op sports opportunity.
4: And I just kind of wanted to give a shout out to Monument Dayville Schools for inviting us and allowing us to be in a co-op for volleyball and football and basketball. And so really appreciate the personnel there and the school boards that voted to allow us to do that again.
3: The Tigers' first football game will be at the North Lake Jamboree August 28th, and the first volleyball game will be on the 29th at the Grant Union Tournament. The Oregon Employment Department has issued some facts and statistics regarding the people in Grant County. The county's population in 2025 was recorded at 7,221 residents spread throughout 4,528 square miles. The county's largest city is John Day, with a population of 1,643 residents. Coming in second is Prairie City, with 846 people, and then Canyon City, with a population of 681. The median household income for Grant County is $59,450. 43% of residents in the local workforce have some college education, with 18% having a bachelor's degree or higher. You can find the Employment Department's fact sheet on our website. And the Oregon Department of Forestry's Complex Incident Management Team 3 has transferred command of the Baloney, Cottonwood, Little Bear, and Rosenbaum fires to a smaller Type 4 management organization this morning. No additional growth has been recorded on the fires. I'm Logan Bidget. Follow breaking news on the Elkhorn Media Group Facebook page.
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5: From the Ag Information Network, I'm Bob Larson with your agribusiness update. Well, Tyson Foods will close two beef facilities and seek a buyer for a third as the company restructures its beef operations in response to historically tight U.S. cattle supplies. Meeting Places' Chris Moore reports the company said it will end operations at its Joslyn, Illinois and Eagle Mountain, Utah facilities. Tyson is also pursuing the sale of its Pasco, Washington beef facility. Capacity from the closing facilities will be shifted to other Tyson locations. Well, labor input and regulatory costs have climbed sharply, making it harder for domestic produce growers to recover costs, invest in operations, and meet demand. Since 2010, U.S. fruit production has declined 32% and vegetables have fallen 10%, while fresh fruit and vegetable imports have each increased about 70%. Foreign supply still supports important seasonal gaps and year-round demand, but imports are arriving in greater volumes during active domestic seasons, creating lower-cost competition. Fertilizer prices are expected to remain above pre-Iran war levels through 2028, according to Cobank's Knowledge Exchange. Cobank economist Jackie Fatka says Middle East instability, tight supplies, and limited phosphate availability could keep prices elevated into or beyond 2027. The Middle East supplies more than 60 million tons of fertilizer and raw materials annually. The region also accounts for more than 30% of global urea exports.
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3: Hemp thistles? See Gibco Ag and Industrial, a rancher's best friend. William has in stock spot sprayers, available in 15 and 25 gallon sizes, weed sprayers for that ATV. Kathy also received a new shipment of weed sprays, so you're set to tackle those pesky weeds. William even mentioned that these spot sprayers are perfect for suppressing small spot fires, too. Don't forget, Gibco also carries Milwaukee and DeWalt fence staples and Interstate batteries. Gibco Ag and Industrial on the Boulevard in Canyon City.
8: Welcome to the Line on Agriculture Report. This is Lori Boyer for the Ag Information Network. A proposed $99 million settlement in a nationwide John Deere right to repair lawsuit is moving closer to final approval. More than 200,000 customers could be a part of the class covered by the settlement. It applies to those who paid for John Deere repairs from the company or an authorized dealer between January 10th of 2018 and May 18th of 2026. Settlement notices are expected to begin going out on August 28th. Objections are due December 4th and claims must be filed by December 31st. A final approval hearing is set for January 19th. The Chapter Connect program is bringing FFA chapters and students together from across the country in a new and meaningful way, according to the National FFA Association Belonging and Engagement Manager, Lloyd Graham.
9: So we connect people based off of demographics, community type, program type, to essentially build authentic relationships with one another and then also learn, engage, and grow together.
8: Graham says a program evolved from a recognized need to keep students connected beyond the 3 days of the National FFA Convention.
9: Chapter Connect was built to allow chapters to connect before convention, so they got a feel for each other, got to know each other a little bit, and then they actually met in person at convention. But the goal being to continue that relationship after convention.
8: 32 chapters are participating in the FFA Connect program.
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6: 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It's time for your Landed Livestock Report. Here on the Ag Information Network, I'm Russell Nimitz. Well, the U.S. pork industry is looking for a more coordinated approach to tackling major swine health challenges facing producers across the country. In fact, the National Pork Board recently hosted a research summit bringing together researchers, funding organizations, and industry leaders to help identify gaps and prioritize future investments under the National Swine Health Strategy. Dr. Marissa Rotolo, National Pork Board Director of Swine Health, says that the goal was to make sure that research remains focused on priorities identified by producers. Now, participants identified opportunities involving porcine epidemic diarrhea virus and porcine reproductive and respiratory syndrome virus, including better vaccines, diagnostics, and tools to help eliminate the diseases. The group also highlighted practical ways to reduce disease spread through improved biosecurity, transportation sanitation, and adoption of proven on-farm practices. For foreign and emerging diseases, participants emphasize stronger surveillance, traceability, and preparedness. Now, the National Pork Board says coordinating research around these priorities could help turn investments into practical solutions, thereby improving herd health and reducing risks. Northern Livestock Video Auction just concluded its early fall preview sale, which featured over 50,000 head. Buyer demand was exceptional and the market was outstanding. Their final big sale of their summer video sale series is their fall preview on Monday, September 14th, featuring calves, yearlings, and even a special breadstock section. The consignment deadline is Monday, August 31st. 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
3: 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Heat advisory in effect throughout the entire region. Mostly cloudy skies in the John Day Basin. High temperatures into the 90s today with light wind. Tonight, mostly cloudy. Lows in the lower to mid-60s. And looking at tomorrow, partly cloudy, then clearing with highs in the upper 80s to mid-90s. For the Ocheyco John Day Highlands, including Prairie City and Seneca, mostly cloudy today with patchy smoke, highs in the upper 80s to lower 90s. Tonight, expect mostly cloudy skies with lows in the lower 50s to lower 60s. And tomorrow, partly cloudy, then clearing, highs into the 80s. That's our Elkhorn Media Group forecast.
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0: what's going on? I'm Tucker Wetmore. Gotta be one that don't remind me. If you there
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0: Don't be calling me at 4 in the morning. There's Billy Strings right here on Real Country. I mean, you can call if you want. I'll already be up getting ready for work because, yeah, it's 12:31 now. It's 92 degrees outside, and it is time for our Best Buys brought to you by Nitem's Ace Hardware. Good stuff here. All kinds of things that folks have listed. Maybe they want to sell it. Maybe they want to get rid of it, trade for it, anything like that that you have going on, almost anything. Just get that information on paper. You take that into Ace in John Day. Go to the back of the store, and between paint and sporting goods, you'll see that box. Drop it in. And then we'll pick it up, get it on the show. It's all good. And it runs for a week once we start talking about it. All right. So let's see here on this one. It looks like a wanted ad. It says they're looking for a llama stud service. They are looking for a healthy, sound stud llama in Grant County. And so it sounds like they have a girlfriend for him. Again, llama stud service wanted. If you can help out, call Sam. Reach Sam at 541-620-0016. You can really make a llama's day. 541-620-0016. Up next, here's for sale. It says a white cab, high canopy that'll fit a 2010 to 2018 Ford F-250 with an 8-foot bed. 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They're at 151 Northeast Elm Street in John Day. Again, with the air conditioner for sale, the golf clubs for sale, and the Charbroil H2O smoker. 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They're looking for a Winchester Model 94 saddle gun, something in a handgun caliber. 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
0: All right, that's it here on our Nitem's Ace Hardware's Best Buy. So if you have anything to add to the stack, I just want to let you know how easy that is. All you got to do is get that information on a small piece of paper, a note card, a chunk of cardboard, whatever works, whatever's handy. Get the information down and then take that into Ace. Once you're at the back of the store, you'll see the Best Buys box on the wall, and then just get it dropped into that. It's really that easy. So a few things to keep in mind when you're initially filling them out. Nothing for sale over $1,500, so keep it at $1,500 or less for each item. Also, no non-DEQ approved wood stoves and no handguns for sale. And then just remember all the stuff that everyone needs to know. Of course, you got to have your phone number down so folks can get a hold of you. You got to have the prices listed for each of those items for sale and then a full description. Whatever it is that's going on, include all the details. Put it in the box. Turn on the radio. You'll hear it here. And let us know if we need to make any corrections or changes to your ad. You can always call us here at the station, 575-1400. All right. And actually, I have a whole nother stack here. Wow, that's a lot of Best Buys. I was thinking I was done. But I gave you the whole spiel on how to put them in, and we'll go through the second half of them. Okay, well, that's easy. Here's for sale. Tika 338 Win Mag rifle. It's a, let's see, got a synthetic stock. Nikon 3-9 powered scope. Butler Creek sling, and then scope caps. Also has an aftermarket muzzle brake and cap. And then they say it comes with 93 rounds of factory ammo. Wow. So $850 is the asking price. Just in time for elk season for you. That Tika 338 Win Mag with all the stuff that goes with it and 93 rounds of factory ammo. You can call them at 208-932-6293. Again, 208-932-6293. And more yet to look at. We've got, looks like a whole list of stuff here. They've got some railroad ties, 8-foot used railroad ties at $10 a piece. Then a set of 4 siped Toyo snow tires. They were only used for one season. They're in good condition. Size 225 by 45 R18. They want $200 for those. They've got 2 used toilets for sale, $15 a piece. And then it says used mirrored medicine cabinet, 3 shelves, and $15 for the cabinet. Then they've got a brand new 32-inch white vanity top, $50 for that one. And then they've got a used 36-inch vanity top. It's in fair condition. They want $10 for that. All right, and here's the phone number, 541-620-8818. That's 541-620-8818. On this one, they're selling a horse trailer. It's a 1980 Circle J 2-horse trailer in blue. Got good tires, 2 spares, new tags, and new rubber side inside wall coverings. They're located in Prairie City, the trailer is. And they're looking for $750 or best offer. That's $750 OBO for that 2-horse trailer. Call and leave a message if there's no answer. Number's 541-450-2906. That's 541-450-2906. And some puppies, Yorkie puppies for sale. I believe they're for sale. In fact, they don't have a listed price here, so you just want to call them up. Maybe they're giving away. I don't know. It says 2 girls and 1 boy. They're 12 weeks old, so listen up for the phone number if you want the Yorkie puppies, 2 girls and a boy available. They're 12 weeks old. Okay, and then also they've got chickens for sale. Day-old chickens at $5, 2-month-old chickens at $10, and 10-month-old chickens for $15. And it says they're very nice. They'll lay brown and green eggs. So call Diane for more information on the chickens and the Yorkies. Number's 541-792-0375. That's 541-792-0375. Okay, and here, this one I think is actually the last one in the folder. It's a couple of sit-on-top kayaks for sale. They're 9.5-foot lifetime kayaks, and it says they've got the paperwork. They're They hold up to 250 pounds. That's a limit on each of them. Hardly used, in great condition, comes with a life jacket and paddles, each of them does. So $425 for the both of those kayaks. They're located in Prairie City. Give them a call or a text at 541-390-8261. That's 541-390-8261. And that officially wraps up our Night Ems Ace Hardware's Best Buys. It is 1241, 92 degrees out there. Get those Best Buys in at Ace, and we'll get them over the show for you. Keep it right here.
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4: Ella Langley's Choosing Texas notches an 18th week at number one on the Billboard Hot 100, moving within 1 week of tying the longest run ever for a non-holiday song, Old Town Road by Lil Nas X and Shaboozey's A Bar Song, Tipsy. And country music is dominating charts this summer. The genre now holds four of the chart's top five spots. And that's Jesus Jones, mama, my. Lainey Wilson is two-stepping over to Leanne. The country superstar will guest star in season two of comedian Leanne Morgan's Netflix comedy series, playing a character named Jesse. Leanne on Netflix August 27th. And Miranda Lambert is cooking up something new with Crisco. Her new album arrives October 2nd. The country superstar will headline Nashville's newest venue, The Truth, October 1st, marking the venue's debut alongside a preview of her new album. Tickets for Miranda Lambert, one night only, are on sale Friday. That's what's trending. Michelle Polino, Fox.
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2: The president can keep building the ballroom. I'm Carmen Roberts, Fox News. That's the temporary ruling from the Supreme Court as justices continue weighing his emergency appeal.
3: Chief Justice John Roberts issued the temporary order, which prevents a lower court order from taking effect that would have stopped above-ground construction on the ballroom. The Supreme Court will now consider lawsuits aimed at stopping the project. The order stayed today was based on the argument that President Trump did not have congressional approval. The administration has argued that the president has the right to renovate the White House and other federal buildings as necessary. Kevin Uretsky, Fox News.
2: In a speech today, President Trump said it's better to end the war with Iran now because the U.S. has decimated the country and he's getting ready to unleash financial punishment with his economic D-Day.
4: But Iran is not backing down and saying it will fight and will withstand the economic pressure. Iran's parliamentary speaker saying we must make plans to deal with the unjust sanctions so that we can overcome them.
2: Fox's Jonathan Hunt in Tel Aviv. The defense team for Lindsay Clancy, who is on trial for the murder of her three children in Massachusetts, rested its case today.
5: The defense closed with forensic psychiatrist Dr. Philip Resnick. He is the leading expert in cases in which parents kill their children, testifying via Zoom that Lindsay Clancy delusionally followed a male voice commanding her to kill, believing it was morally right. Resnick also testified that Clancy is not faking her symptoms. But in a tense moment on cross-examination, prosecutors pointed out Clancy's medical records never showed homicidal thoughts.
2: Fox's Brian Yannis reporting from Plymouth. Closing arguments could begin on Monday. 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
2: A Texas appeals court slashes the amount that InfoWorld Wars' Alex Jones was ordered to pay for claiming that the Sandy Hook school shooting was a hoax. The court cut the $50 million judgment to about $1.5 million. That ruling did not affect the $1.25 billion judgment in Connecticut. A New York woman who pledged allegiance to ISIS is facing charges of plotting to blow up the state capitol building in Albany.
9: Investigators say the 35-year-old New York woman told an FBI informant she was going to hide a bomb in a DoorDash bag and then just drop it off at the Capitol. Jessica Bowie's looking at federal terrorism charges now for attempting to provide material support to ISIS. The feds say she was radicalized online right around the same time she converted to Islam. Court documents show Bowie was posting extremist messages online like this: "Praise be to Allah for September 11th.
2: Fox's Alexis McAdams reporting. A survey suggests Americans are drinking less alcohol than ever.
10: A July Gallup poll of U.S. adults 18 years old and older finding the share of Americans drinking alcohol remains at a record low, 54% for the second year in a row. The analytics firm calling this the lowest reading for the trend dating back to 1939. The survey suggests self-reported drinking fell over the previous 3 years from 62% in 2023 to 58% in 2024 and 54% in 2025. Before holding steady this year. 13% of those polled admit they sometimes drink too much, which is also a record low. 17% noting they've opted for a non-alcoholic beverage over the last year, with more than half, 51%, saying they feel consuming one or two alcoholic drinks per day is bad for their health. Kristen Goodwin, Fox News.
2: And stocks gained for the day but fell for the week. The Dow gained 518 points today. I'm Carmen Roberts. This is Fox News.
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2: 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Mostly cloudy skies in the John Day Basin. High temperatures into the 90s today with light wind. Tonight, mostly cloudy. Lows in the lower to mid-60s. And looking at tomorrow, partly cloudy, then clearing with highs in the upper 80s to mid-90s. For the Ocheco-John Day Highlands, including Prairie City and Seneca, mostly cloudy today with patchy smoke, highs in the upper 80s to lower 90s. Tonight, expect mostly cloudy skies with lows in the lower 50s to lower 60s. And tomorrow, partly cloudy, then clearing, highs into the 80s. That's our Elkhorn Media Group forecast.
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6: 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Here is a rare opportunity in beautiful John Day, Oregon. 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
2: Go ahead and build it. I'm Carmen Roberts, Fox News. Supreme Court Justice, Chief Justice John Roberts ruled today that the Trump administration can keep building the $400 million White House ballroom, at least for now. He signed a temporary order today to allow the work as the High Court considers the Trump administration's appeal of a lower court ruling halting the project. As President Trump prepares to unleash what he calls an economic D-Day on Iran, Tehran is vowing a devastating response.
3: Iran's leaders haven't detailed what those responses to sanctions would be, but the parliament chief, one of the country's top negotiators, is reportedly admitting Iran is no match for the U.S. military.
2: Fox's Evan Brown reporting. Meantime, Vice President J.D. Vance took the administration's economic campaign message today to his hometown of Middletown, Ohio, and spoke to a crowd at the steel plant where his grandfather once worked.
4: I'm not saying it's going to be easy or it's all going to happen overnight, but in just 18 months, we have seen an explosion of rebuilding in the American heartland. We have seen trillions, with a T, trillions of new dollars of investment pour into the United States of America.
2: Vance highlighted the Cleveland Cliffs is moving ahead with a $1 billion modernization of Middletown Works steel plant. Environmental critics have objected to the redirecting of $500 million in federal funds from a Biden-era clean energy project to the steel mill. The Pentagon fires its editor-in-chief of the Stars and Stripes and the publisher and a reporter. Editor Eric Slavin says he was dismissed for insubordination after saying that a censorship is a red line. Firings come amid the Trump administration's escalating pressure on news organizations and restrictions on Pentagon press access. The Stars and Stripes is partially funded by the Pentagon, but has a long legacy of editorial independence. 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
2: Arizona's attorney general declines to charge Democratic Governor Katie Hobbs over a pay-to-play allegation involving a group home company that donated to her political causes. AG Chris Mays says investigators found no evidence of a quid pro quo, but says the case shows a need for legislative reform to improve political donation transparency. A justice in Britain orders Prince Harry and six others, including Elton John, to pay an initial £9.5 million or $13 million to the publisher of Britain's Daily Mail following their failed invasion of privacy case. And on a lighter note, Madame Tussauds in London is having some fun with Prince Harry and Meghan Markle's plans to move back to the UK.
8: The museum gave their wax figures suitcases and parked them next to a royal guard, then moved the couple into its British culture section, along with William Shakespeare, soccer star Harry Kane, and naturalist David Attenborough. The real Harry and Meghan are expected to move back from California later this month, 6 years after stepping away from royal duties. Their wax figures made a similar move back then, getting separated from the rest of the royal family. Matt Murphy, Fox News.
2: Some streets in Washington, D.C. have been turned into a racetrack for the IndyCar Freedom 250 on Sunday. Driver Graham Rahal tells Fox.
9: My grandfather's buried at Arlington Cemetery. You know, he fought World War II. So I feel it, you know, to my core, but I'm excited to be here and be able to race around a lot of it.
2: Rahal's father, Bobby, was also a famous driver who won the Indianapolis 500 40 years ago. The Freedom 250 will be on Fox TV starting at 1 p.m. Eastern. And out in the Pacific, tropical storm Moke forms as it tracks headed towards the Hawaii's Big Island with lots of rain. I'm Carmen Roberts. This is Fox News.
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2: 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Heat advisory in effect throughout the entire region. Mostly cloudy skies in the John Day Basin. High temperatures into the 90s today with light wind. Tonight, mostly cloudy. Lows in the lower to mid-60s. And looking at tomorrow, partly cloudy, then clearing with highs in the upper 80s to mid-90s. For the Ochoco-John Day Highlands, including Prairie City and Seneca. Mostly cloudy today with patchy smoke, highs in the upper 80s to lower 90s. Tonight, expect mostly cloudy skies with lows in the lower 50s to lower 60s. And tomorrow, partly cloudy, then clearing, highs into the 80s. That's our Elkhorn Media Group forecast.
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2: Grateful for the decision. I'm Lisa LaSera, Fox News. President Trump reacting on Truth Social to the decision by Supreme Court Chief Justice John Roberts, allowing the construction of the White House ballroom to continue. It'll cost $400 million, but the president told reporters it's all coming from private funds.
3: No taxpayer money for the ballroom at all.
2: The ruling from Justice Roberts coming as the Supreme Court considers the administration's emergency request to intervene in lawsuits over the project. The president made the comments before heading to Myrtle Beach for a rally tonight in support of Senator Darlene Graham. Meanwhile, Vice President J.D. Vance traveled to a steel facility in Middletown, Ohio, to make the case for Republicans ahead of the midterms.
4: Vice President Vance asked workers at the Cleveland Cliffs Middletown Steelworks facility to vote for Republicans this fall, including John Houston for Senate and Vivek Ramaswamy for governor.
5: Now, we got to ask ourselves, imagine if they get back in power, what are they going to vote for? If these radicals take control of Congress, they're going to pass the craziest agenda America has ever seen.
4: He said under President Trump, there's been an explosion in building up American manufacturing with trillions invested in new facilities and plants. He also announced a $1 billion investment by the Department of Energy and Cleveland Cliffs Steel in their Middletown Works flagship plant.
2: Fox's Jessica Rosenthal. Cleanup underway in Dover, Delaware after a rare tornado blew through last night.
6: 6:18 to be exact is when that tornado came ripping and rolling on through. Now, the National Weather Service has yet to survey the damage here, so we don't know the EF rating. I'm giving it loosely as a meteorologist, perhaps an EF1 rating.
2: Fox Weather's Michael Estime in Dover. Another tornado was confirmed on New York's Long Island in Atlantic Beach, tearing apart buildings at a beach club. Wall Street stocks rose, trimming losses from a shaky week, even though the bond market remained jumpy. The Dow gained 518, the NASDAQ up 113. 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
10: Yay!
2: The second day of a hearing for Carmelo Anthony, the Texas teen convicted of murdering another teen at a track meet last year, as his lawyers seek a retrial.
11: This morning in court, one of Anthony's original defense attorneys, Toby Shook, testified that towards the end of the trial, we very much so wanted Carmelo to testify because we thought that was the only way the jury could see that is why he used deadly force. Shook said that self-defense argument was important because they felt like they could convince the jury to go with a manslaughter conviction instead of murder. But after there was a breakdown over that unwritten agreement for both sides not to introduce any character evidence, Shook said Anthony didn't trust that prosecutors would keep their word if he took the stand and ultimately chose not to do it.
2: Fox's Garrett Tenney. A Texas court's cut the $50 million judgment against InfoWars founder Alex Jones to about $6 million after he falsely claimed the 2012 Sandy Hook Elementary School shooting was a hoax. The ruling does not affect a $1.25 billion judgment against Jones in Connecticut. Jones has yet to make any payments as he appeals the amounts and the attempt to liquidate his company. Law enforcement in one Florida city expressed support for flock surveillance cameras.
12: The Jacksonville Sheriff's Office in Florida posting, "Why do we support the use of license plate readers and the stats? Its 150 flock cameras help solve 15 murders, 17 kidnappings, 6 forcible sex assaults, nearly 100 shootings, and 172 missing persons cases since 2024, debunking the belief that readers identify people's faces. But information from readers helped them rescue a teenage girl kidnapped from her Georgia home and track a corrections cop killer at a truck stop. concluding, when someone you love is in danger, you want us to have every responsible tool to help find them and solve the crime.
2: 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I'm Lisa Lucera. 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
2: 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Now for the weather. In the John Day Valley, including Prairie City, this evening will have cloudy skies with temperatures lowering to around 79. Overnight, there'll be mostly cloudy skies with clouds decreasing and a low for the night getting down around 63. Tomorrow morning, we'll have sunny skies with clouds early and temperatures raising up to around 81. Through Seneca and south into Harney County. This evening, we'll have cloudy skies and temperatures lowering to around 74. Overnight, there'll be mostly cloudy skies with clouds decreasing and a low for the night getting down around 59. Tomorrow morning, we'll have sunny skies with early clouds and temperatures rising up to around 78. For your current weather, log on ElkhornMediaGroup.com.
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2: The Bologna Fire, 9 miles northwest of Monument in Grant County, is around 4,509 acres with about 95% containment. The Coleman Creek Fire, 8 miles southwest of Warm Springs Reservoir in Mount Hare and Harney Counties, is around 308,863 acres with about 95% containment. The Second Flat Fire, 6 miles northeast of Riley in Harney County, is around 105,854 acres with about 95% containment. The Road Creek Complex in Wheeler, Kirk, Wasco, and Jefferson Counties is around 373,981 acres with about 89% containment. The Hagen Fire, 4 miles east of Gibbon in Union and Umatilla Counties, is around 58,646 acres with about 19% containment.
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3: Ella Langley's Choosing Texas notches an 18th week at number one on the Billboard Hot 100, moving within 1 week of tying the longest run ever for a non-holiday song, Old Town Road by Lil Nas X and Shaboozey's A Bar Song, Tipsy. And country music is dominating charts this summer. The genre now holds four of the chart's top five spots. And that's Jesus Jones, mama, my. Lainey Wilson is two-stepping over to Leanne. The country superstar will guest star in season two of comedian Leanne Morgan's Netflix comedy series, playing a character named Jesse. Leanne on Netflix August 27th. Miranda Lambert is cooking up something new with Crisco. Her new album arrives October 2nd. The country superstar will headline Nashville's newest venue, The Truth, October 1st, marking the venue's debut alongside a preview of her new album. Tickets for Miranda Lambert, one night only, are on sale Friday. That's what's trending. Michelle Polino, Fox.
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1: Your connection for news.
2: He says it's vital for national security. I'm Lisa LaSera, Fox News. President Trump posting on Truth Social. He's grateful for the decision by Supreme Court Chief Justice John Roberts that will allow construction on the White House ballroom to continue.
3: It's going to be close to $400 million, and it's all paid for by patriots and patriotic companies, big companies.
2: The temporary order came hours before lower court rulings would have forced the above-ground construction of the project because Congress did not approve it. The administration has argued the president has authority to renovate the White House and other federal buildings, and the ballroom project is needed for national security reasons. This hour, the president in Myrtle Beach, South Carolina, rallying in support of Senator Darlene Graham, who faces a runoff election on Tuesday. He was asked about her performance at a recent debate where she appeared to stumble on a question about national security when it comes to Taiwan and the South China Sea.
3: She was being honest. I mean, she's into the price of groceries, the price of food, the price of beef. And it hasn't been her thing, but she's surrounded by very good people.
2: Senator Graham admitted during the debate she was not well-versed in national security, but supported the military. Her brother, the late Senator Lindsey Graham, served in the Air Force for 3 decades and had a wide knowledge of national security. The defense has rested in the murder trial of Lindsey Clancy, the Massachusetts woman charged with murdering her 3 young children in 2023.
4: A leading expert in filicides, cases where parents kill their children, testified Lindsey Clancy heard a male voice commanding her to kill her 3 children and herself. Defense witness Dr. Philip Resnick says Clancy delusionally believed she was morally right and lacked the capacity to stop.
2: Fox's Brian Yenis in Plymouth. Prosecutors say Clancy only recorded suicidal thoughts and not homicidal. 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
8: Yay!
2: A court in Texas reducing the judgment against Alex Jones, who made claims a 2012 school shooting in Connecticut was a hoax.
9: The Texas State Third Court of Appeals is slashing the $50 million judgment a trial court imposed on Alex Jones, the internet show host, who once claimed the shooting at Sandy Hook Elementary School in Connecticut was a hoax. The gunman killed 26 people at that school, 20 of them children, while also killing his mother and then taking his own life. The new judgment in the Texas case will be $1.5 million. A separate judgment by a Connecticut court still stands at $1.4 billion. Eben Brown, Fox News.
2: Prince Harry and 6 others, including Elton John, have been ordered to pay an initial £9.5 million, the equivalent of $13 million, to the publisher of Britain's Daily Mail after their failed invasion of privacy case. And British judge has ruled that they could face an additional £25 million in legal costs. The 7 claimants lost a high court case last month where they claimed their phones were hacked. The boyfriend of Hayden Panettiere has spoken publicly for the first time since her death.
10: Brian Hickerson releasing a statement that says, in part, Hayden's death remains under investigation, and it is important to allow that investigation to proceed. As has been publicly reported, police confirmed there were no signs of foul play. This comes as the skincare company Neutrogena responds to criticism over not supporting the actress, who was a brand ambassador when she began speaking out about battling postpartum depression. In its statement, Neutrogena promised to make a significant investment in helping women get help for postpartum depression. The hero's actress died Sunday at the age of 36.
2: Fox's Monica DeLuca, Wall Street. The Dow gained 518, the NASDAQ up 113, the S&P plus 33. I'm Lisa LaSera. This is Fox News.
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3: 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Now for the weather. In the John Day Valley, including Prairie City, this evening will have cloudy skies with temperatures lowering to around 79. Overnight, there'll be mostly cloudy skies with clouds decreasing and a low for the night getting down around 63. Tomorrow morning, we'll have sunny skies with clouds early and temperatures raising up to around 81. Through Seneca and south into Harney County. This evening, we'll have cloudy skies and temperatures lowering to around 74. Overnight, there'll be mostly cloudy skies with clouds decreasing and a low for the night getting down around 59. Tomorrow morning, we'll have sunny skies with early clouds and temperatures rising up to around 78. For your current weather, log on to ElkhornMediaGroup.com.
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2: The Bologna Fire, 9 miles northwest of Monument in Grant County, is around 4,509 acres with about 95% containment. The Coleman Creek Fire, 8 miles southwest of Warm Springs Reservoir in Mount Hare and Harney Counties, is around 308,863 acres with about 95% containment. The Second Flat Fire, 6 miles northeast of Riley in Harney County, is around 105,854 acres with about 95% containment. The Rogue Creek Complex in Wheeler, Crook, Wasco, and Jefferson Counties is around 373,981 acres with about 89% containment. The Hagen Fire, 4 miles east of Gibbon in Union and Umatilla Counties, is around 58,646 acres with about 19% containment.
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